0: tip.
1: My heart beats so, I don't know which way to go. I love

That was Clyde Beavers again with Here I Am, Drunk Again. Poor Clyde. He didn't make it very long, did he? Before that was Kay Crow with Walk Across. I know nothing about her. Seems to put out one record on one tiny label, and that's about it. Before that was Anita Carter, one of the Carter sisters, one of the daughters of Mother Maybelle, with one of her early solo releases, I Want to Be Blue. Before that was Skeets McDonald, one of the original Bakersfield Sound guys, with Fingertips. Before that was Helen Carter, another Carter sister, with There Ain't No Future for Me. And we started off with Clyde Beavers with I Ain't Gonna Drink No More. Next up is my category that I call Fuzz Country, which is basically what it sounds like, country with fuzz guitar or some kind of fun fuzz noise. Picks it up a little bit, not too chicken picking, a little bit of variety. Start off with Carl Butler with Wonder Drug.

I guess that's why she let me go too far. Mama tried to stop me short of stealing, but I was young, wild.

I cussed and fought as they put my hands behind me. It was useless, but I tried hard to resist. But they just grinned and squeezed those handcuffs tighter, till I felt that metal bite into my wrist.

that was Atlanta James with I Am the Only Hell My Mom Ever Raised. Nice fuzzy cover of that. Before that was Jack Reno with I'm a Good Man. Before that was Kay Adams with 6 Days of Waiting, which is obviously an answer song to 6 Days on the Road. I'll probably do an answer song set once in a while because I find them hilarious. Before that was Wanda Jackson with This Gun Don't Care, and Carl Butler with Wonder Drug. Next up is a category that I just call Nashville Pop, because it's kind of Nashville sound, but not sappy Nashville sound. It's kind of weird production things and just more fun, and definitely not what my high school self, the honky-tonk purist that I was, would appreciate, but I love it now. So we'll start off with Lois Johnson with Lonesome Number One.

and a burlesque show. I've been through the swamp of South Louisiana, toured San Antone and the Alamo. But through my travels I've never seen a place quite like this apartment house.

That was the Stonemans with The Love I Left Behind. That's the Stoneman family in some configuration. They were kind of the second family of country music after the Carters. They were part of the early recordings and then kept going and did a whole bunch of different stuff. Before that was Ray Frusche with This Apartment House. Margie Bowes with Poor Old Heartsick Me. Lamar Morris with Now I Can't Call My Baby Anymore. We started off with Lois Johnson with Lonesome Number One. The next category is one of my own devising. I call it Sassy Go-Go Country. And you might think about Loretta Lynn or some other folks like that, but there is a whole bunch of these records out there that are very fun, kind of just a heavy beat and sassy lyrics, sassy singing, and just super fun. And I have quite a collection of them. Start off with Connie Cato with Superskirt.

That was Linda Manning with Shade Tree Mechanic, which has been covered by a lot of people. It was written by the great Tom T. Hall. Before that was Judy Lynn with 220 Mama. Jeannie Seely with You Tied Tin Cans to My Heart. Jeannie passed away recently. It's a bummer. She had a bunch of really cool country pop stuff. Don't love everything she put out, but what was good was really good. Before that was Anita Carter again, with very different side of her solo records. You Couldn't Get My Love Back If You Tried. We started off with Connie Cato with Superskirt. I just recently found a couple Connie Cato LPs I was looking for on my trip to Pittsburgh. Excited to dig into them a little more. I just haven't had a chance yet. Now I'm going to go a little further out. May not be for everybody, but man, I love some country disco. This is just a sample of my country disco set, which is always pretty popular when I bust it out. And we'll start off with Farron Young. Yep, not Farron Young, doing disco with Here I Am in Dallas. 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

Alice in Dallas. Heaven knows I've been away too long. Goodbye, LA. Hello, Dallas. Alice, don't you know I'm coming home? I still don't remember why I came to California, but I thank you

never know.

that was Wyvern Alexander, I guess. Wyvern. I don't know if it's Wyvern or Wyvern. I'll go with Wyvern Alexander with Alice in Dallas. Before that was Wynn Stewart with I Was Raised Down on the Farm. Little David Wilkins with Disco Tex. And Farron Young with Here I Am in Dallas. Next up is what is generally called country funk, but I prefer funky tonk just because it's more fun to say. We start off with Delbert and Glenn, the song Blessin'.

That was Travis Wammack with Shotgun Woman from one of my favorite records I found the last couple years that I spin almost every time I do Twain Club just because it's so good. Bunch of funky stuff, some bluesy stuff, some southern rock, really just an awesome record. He put out a few other records, but mostly he's known for an instrumental he did as a teenager called Scratchy, which quite a few people have covered over the years. And I think it's been on some soundtracks, too. If you heard it, you might recognize it. I definitely heard it long before I knew who it was. Before that was Tony and Terry with I Want to Be the One. That's Tony Brown and Terry Garthwaite from the band Joy of Cooking. They did this one duo record together that is really fantastic. It's one of the better country rock records that I found without knowing existed. Before that was Jerry Riopel with Me and the Fox. Jerry is from Tampa, but was based in LA, and for some reason got really popular in Phoenix, Arizona. And put out quite a few records in the 70s. This is the only one I've found so far. But he also wrote a ton of songs people covered, produced a bunch of stuff. One of the guys that just name pops up a lot in country rock stuff. And that song, Me and the Fox, is a really nice, deep funk vibe to it. A lot of the other stuff in there is more singer-songwriter-y, kind of bordering on almost like Jimmy Buffett-y, yacht rocky, but in a fun way. Some really catchy tunes. And then before that is Gordon Payne with Down on Love. Gordon Payne was the lead singer of the Crickets after Buddy Holly, and Waylon Jennings' sort of right-hand man in the Wailors for years. That's his only solo record, but he's played a guitar with basically everybody. A lot of people have been all over the place. And that record's really awesome, too. And we started off that set with Delbert and Glenn. That's Delbert McClinton and Glenn Clark. Delbert McClinton is obviously Delbert McClinton. But Glenn Clark wrote so many songs, I can't even count them. You've heard many of his songs before. Didn't really record a whole lot other than these two records with Delbert. And actually one comeback record a couple years ago. This second record, Subject to Change, is definitely my favorite. But the first one has a lot of cool stuff on it too. And even the reunion one is pretty good. All right, that's a little tour of my crazy brain in the form of subgenres. And now I'm going to do a nice set of bands that I saw at Burning Man, which is a festival out in Woodward, Pennsylvania, put on by the band Ma'am. And I went out there a couple weeks ago, Memorial Day weekend, and had a fantastic time. All the bands were amazing, really good people. Kind of felt like the long-lost cousin at a family reunion, or as they call it, the mammaly. But by the time I left, I had a bunch of great people and really felt like I was part of something cool, and it was super fun. So, start off with Ma'am with Good Folks.

That was Old Lady with Sweeter on Whiskey, which among all the songs that got stuck in my head after Burning Man, I've been singing that song a lot in my head. Just a fantastic tune. Before that was The Mystery Lights with Sorry I Forgot Your Name, which is dedicated to all the people I met at Burning Man whose names I forgot, which is pretty much everybody. Before that was The Outsect with I Like to Die, super fun garage band from Philly who really were awesome at the festival. Before that was Sheer Mag with Don't Come Looking, Wilson Springs Hotel with Butt End of the Bread, Nathan Zander with Pennsylvania, and started off with Ma'am with Good Folks. Alright, that's it for episode 3. I will leave you with another slightly more wild version of the Twankler Radio Hour theme song, Old Slewfoot, from the band Navasota.

there was love in this man, I'm sure all would agree that his misery was this woman and things. Now Freddy's dead. That's what I say.

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1: 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This is your host for the next 2 hours, Roth, listening to a brand new episode of Rock Talk with Roth. And we're going to be playing 2 hours of songs that sound or make you feel like a bug. We're going to start with the buggiest person of all. That's Miles Davis. We're going to listen to Pharaoh's Dance off of the album Bitches Brew. Please enjoy.

0: That was High Hopes by Frank Sinatra. Before that, we had Empire Ants, Gorillaz and Little Dragon, and Saoka by Rosalia. You're listening to an episode of Rock Talk with Roth, your host, the incredibly lucky Bone Broth Goth. We're playing songs. The theme is insects, and that was fun to do because there's a lot of songs that make me feel like a bug. But we'll do some obvious ones first. Here's Bugging Out by Tribe Called Quest.
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1: 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Said Crazy Maybe by Feed Me and Kill the Noise. Before that was Moth Amour, Love for Moths by Swords. Before that was Bungee Jump by Captain Hook and Asterisk. We're about to play God's Such a Legendary Song. It's Super Sharpshooter by the Ganja Crew. Please enjoy.

one dung beetle can drag 1,140 times its own weight.

The common housefly hums in the middle octave key of F.

divided into three. One head, one chest, one stomach part. Some have brains. All have a heart. Insects have no bones, no noses. But with feelers, they can smell dinner half a mile away. Can your nose do half as well? Also, you'd be in a fix with all those legs to manage. Six! Every

Fly Buzz When I Died by Emily Dickinson. Read for LibriVox.org by Leanne Howlett. I heard a fly buzz when I died. The stillness round my form was like the stillness in the air between the heaves of storm. The eyes around had wrung them dry, and breaths were gathering firm for that last onset when the king be witnessed in the room. I willed my keepsakes, signed away what portion of me be assignable, and then it was there interposed a fly with blue, uncertain, stumbling buzz between the light and me, and then the windows failed, and then I could not see to see. End of poem. This recording is in the public domain.

Little fly, thy summer's play my thoughtless hand has brushed away. Am not I a fly like thee? Art not thou a man like me? For I dance and drink and sing till some blind hand shall brush my wing. If thought is life and strength and breath, and the want of thought is death, then am I a happy fly if I live or if I die?

The shorter front ones are powerful pushing levers, shifting 10 times the beetle's weight. Upside down and backwards may be ideal for rolling, but it seriously compromises enemy surveillance.

Koori bustards also follow the wildebeest herds. They know that where there are millions of wildebeest, there are millions of dung beetles. Bustards are also under pressure to build up for breeding. Their flak jackets can't keep out a beak like that. When the going gets tough, we all know the best course of action. For the beetles which survive, the mission must continue. Dung beetles may travel 200 metres to find the perfect place to bury a food ball. That may not seem far to us, but to the beetle, it's

Fun fact. Aphids, commonly known as green flies, possess a unique trait where newly born females already have developing embryos growing inside them. Shout out to all the single moms out there. Love you.

All right, all you wonderful green field bees, we're going to end up this session of Rock Talk with Roth the Bone Broth Goth. As always, I love you all so much. I hope you have a wonderful week. I know it's weird out there. There's something in the air, there's something in the water. Try to ride it out. 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If you're going into the woods, don't forget to check yourself for ticks. Make sure to look at your pets as well. This last song is Raymond Scott. Contributed to electronic music in the 50s. He's heavily sampled by Jay Dilla, and he's an advertising executive who made a bunch of really weird sounds. The song is called Portofino No. 1. Enjoy.

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I made a mistake. I made a mistake. I made a mistake. I made a mistake. I made a mistake. I made a mistake. I made a mistake. I made a mistake. I made a mistake. I made a mistake. I made a mistake. I made a mistake. I made a mistake. I made a mistake. I made a mistake. I made a mistake. I made a mistake. I made a mistake. I made a mistake. I made a mistake. I made a mistake. I made a mistake. I made a mistake. I made a mistake. I made a mistake. I made a mistake. I made a mistake. I made a mistake. I made a mistake. I made a mistake. I made a mistake. I made a mistake. I made a mistake. I made a mistake. I made a mistake. I made a mistake. I made a mistake. I made a mistake. I made a mistake. I made a mistake. I made a mistake. I made a mistake. I made a mistake. I made a mistake. I made a mistake. I made a mistake. I made a mistake. I made a mistake. I made a mistake. I made a mistake. I made a mistake. I made a mistake. I made a mistake.

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0: Greetings, Earthlings. It's an inescapable Enviro show. I am one of your co-hosts, Dio, and I am not in the studio with...
1: I'm escapee Glenn Ayers.
0: Well, you may recall we reported on this show in the past words to the effect that invisible, nearly indestructible, per and polyfluoroalkyl substances, PFAS, have seeped into the blood of almost every American and permeated the natural world. That's a quote. That's the tagline from her recent book, Inescapable, Facing Up to Forever Chemicals. The author, F. Marina Schaufer, joins Glenn for the interview. As always, we will also introduce you to this week's Fool on the Hill, those whose brains were small, along with who left the door open, and way more. But first, it's time for...

0: Revenge of the Critters. Another tiny creature strikes again. On a sweltering morning last July, Vernon Spear was pleased to find that his crab trap had 6 feisty blue crabs, a local delicacy he likes to steam and sprinkle with Old Bay. As Spear reached in, however, he scraped his arm on the metal, drawing blood. He wasn't worried. He'd been scratched many times before. But in the hours that followed, Spear's arm began to turn violent shades of purple and red. His wife, Leah, thought it looked like he had been badly burned. Soon his arm swelled up. Liquid appeared to be pooling under the skin, and he rushed to his local emergency room. A clinician suspected an infection of febrile vulnificus, which, under a microscope, looks like a kidney bean with a tail. It's flesh-eating bacteria. We've talked about this before, Viral Show listeners. When V. vulnificus enters a wound, it damages blood vessels, causing them to leak plasma into the surrounding tissues. The immune system tries to protect the body by calling in clotting cells to halt the leaking. In the process, the cells cut off blood flow, prompting flesh to become necrotic. The bacteria can cause shock, sepsis, and multiple organ failure. Infections that reach the bloodstream prove deadly at least 50% of the time. For most of Spear's lifetime, infections of this type north of Georgia were rare. Lately, however, the bacteria have killed people as far north as New York and Rhode Island. Quote, "What has happened in that environment has changed," says Rita Caldwell, a 91-year-old microbiologist at the University of Maryland. "It's not that the bacteria are migrating," she said. "Low levels are always present where fresh water and salt water mix. But when warm water above 50 degrees Fahrenheit becomes more abundant, and above 70 degrees, its population soars." Spear ultimately spent 8 days in the hospital. Doctors watched carefully for any further darkening of the skin, which would indicate that the infection was still spreading. After the surgery, the writer sat with Spear and his wife in the shock trauma unit. He had an IV in his arm. He still seemed stunned that dipping his hand in the local river had nearly killed him. In the middle of our conversation, Spear suddenly exclaimed, "I don't believe in global warming." There was an awkward silence. I asked if he thought the weather had changed during his lifetime. He mulled this over and said, "It's warm now, and it's what, October?" He leaned back onto his pillow and exchanged a glance with his wife. "We don't have as harsh winters anymore," he added. "Revenge of the Critters, Glenn."
1: The guy's lucky to be alive.
0: Right.
1: Well, maybe you should reevaluate whether or not you believe in bacteria or global warming.
0: Yes, we hope he does. Fool on the Hill.
2: And nobody seems to like him, the fool on the hill.
0: This week's Fool on the Hill made some news last week. Quote, "A Republican Virginia lawmaker is facing calls to resign after she agreed with a wildly racist statement about minority leader Hakeem Jeffries. Representative Jen Kiggins appeared on Richmond-based radio commentator Rich Herrera's show Monday to discuss the state's hotly contested congressional maps. But since the deleted interview flew off the rails when Kiggins emphatically concurred that Hera, after he referred to Jeffries as a slave, close quote, and as the Repugs continue trying to, whitewash reality and history, we continue to call them out. And Viral Show listeners, why not send us your favorite, Fool on the Hill? Send it to EnviroShow@valleyfreeradio.org.
1: Yeah, there are so many fools. What's your favorite?
0: Doublespeak.
3: You're saying it's a falsehood, and our press secretary, Sean Spicer, gave alternative facts.
4: Look, alternative facts are not facts. They're falsehoods.
0: Our double speak of the week came with a dash of Kafka when speaking at an event in Arizona. MAGA freak USDA Secretary Brooke Rollins celebrated that millions of people have lost federal nutrition assistance under the second Trump administration, declaring that families who have seen their modest aid disappear are closer to, are we ready? Realizing the American dream. Close quote. Double speak.
1: Yeah, double speak. What a nightmare. I think she meant nightmare. The American nightmare. Remember when Nixon resigned and the headline was, "The long national nightmare is over"?
0: Right.
1: Well, we are in the longest nightmare of the history of this country. I guess that's a way to celebrate the 250th anniversary with a nightmare.
0: Well, we might have to break out our Halloween costumes for the 250th. We can all dress up as our favorite nightmare. How about their brains were small?
5: They were big, dumb, and slow.
6: They couldn't go with the flow.
5: Their brains were small and they died.
0: As many of the greedy media moguls get richer and clueless, it seems, well, like the dinosaurs of old, whose brains were small and they died. Quote, last year, as Malignancy cleared the way for Paramount's merger with Ellison's Skydance Media after Paramount paid a $16 million lawsuit filed by the Prez against Paramount's CBS News, now, Paramount Skydance is on the verge of acquiring an even larger legacy media giant, Warner Brothers. Discovery, which owns CNN, One Family, the right-wing aligned Ellisons, will soon control TikTok, CBS, CNN, HBO, Discovery Channel, BET, Cartoon Network, Comedy Central, DC Studios, Fandango, Miramax, MTV, Nickelodeon, Paramount, Pluto TV, Showtime, TBS, the CW, and TNT, Warner Brothers, and more, close quote. U.S. Senator Bernie Sanders warned last week, this is oligarchy, to say the least. The growth of the Ellisons' father-son empire is based on refashioning the American press of what's left of it into the palm of his Malignancy's tiny hand. Only a meteor could stop them, I think, Glenn. I don't know. Stay tuned.
1: Yeah, well, it's happened in the past, but it may be rare, exceedingly rare, so I wouldn't count on it.
0: All right, maybe something a little not quite as radical. Did someone say dinosaurs? In the Enviro Show Echo Chamber, we replay past coverage of the beleaguered horseshoe crabs, a species that's been with us since before the days of the dinosaurs. We talked about their plight on the show numerous times over the years. So please join us and come to their defense. Go to the blog, click on that link. That's Enviro Show without the W, .blogspot.com. Oh, and this, quote, our forests are under attack. The president recently issued two executive orders that seek to expedite rampant logging on federal forests, treating them as little more than tree farms. And to make matters worse, his orders would restrict the public's right to know about the logging projects. Your members of Congress need to hear from you. Tell them take a stand and stop these attacks on our federal forests, on our public lands. Go to the blog, click on that link. Well, Glenn, of course, there is another sort of giant meteor that could take out low-life corporados mentioned above, but, you know, it's the climate crisis, stupid.

0: it's slowish, takes its time, but it keeps on keeping on. Yet, how would we know how slow when, quote, the administration is dismantling a $368 million deep ocean observation system that was put into place a decade ago to monitor coastal environments, marine ecosystems, and powerful currents that affect the global climate. The National Science Foundation said it would send ships in June to begin removing more than 900 deep-sea instruments anchored off Oregon, Washington State, Alaska, North Carolina, and an area between Greenland and Iceland, close quote. On the other hand, quote, since his return to power, we've been talking more and more about data centers as a point of linkage between big tech, fossil fuels, and fascism. And we've been warning that fossil-fueled AI is not a neutral tech. It's increasingly being used as a tool of state-sponsored terror, war, and surveillance. War Secretary Pete Hegseth has pledged to create an AI-first fighting force, supercharging an already AI-powered war machine. You can go to the blog Pushback there on that one. Oh, wait, please don't forget. Quote, His Malignancy's U.S. Department of Agriculture wants to gut the roadless area conservation rule. Their scheme would open up tens of millions of acres of our national forests to destructive logging, drilling, and road building, including iconic public lands, close quote, all at the expense of an untold amount of natural carbon capture and storage. And this, in keeping with our guest's PFAS focus, quote, the administration moves to roll back limits on forever chemicals in drinking water, close quote. Which reminds us, who left the door open?
1: La puerta está abierta. Who left the door open?
0: Who left the door open? Last Friday, we received this from Friends of the Earth, quote, in the spirit of World Environment Day, a day for climate change awareness and action, we need to talk to you about vulnerable polar bears bearing the brunt of climate change. The Arctic is in dire situation, and polar bear families are falling apart. Ice is melting, cubs are drowning, dens are collapsing. At a time when we should be doing everything possible to protect the Arctic and vulnerable polar bears, the administration is moving forward with plans to reverse protections for millions of acres of Alaskan lands. That means these lands could soon be open to big polluters and exposed to reckless drilling and mining projects. And the proposed drilling area is critical to the survival of endangered polar bears and their cubs. No Trump, no KKK, no fascist USA. No Trump, no KKK, no fascist USA. Apparently, voters in the USA were the ones who left the door open, and the Mad King, hashtag no things, and other present occupants of the White House slithered in to wreak havoc. Where to begin? Okay, all of the above is a good start, but how about this? Quote, a shattering new report from the Brookings Institution has exposed the unthinkable. 205,000 children have been ripped from one or both of their parents since His Malignancy's return to power. 145,000 of them are U.S.-born citizens, close quote. And this, he recently, quote, sent an aircraft carrier and warships to Cuba, a tactic he used before invading Venezuela and launching a war on Iran. He is desperately searching for a military win as his disastrous war on Iran drags on. He's demanded the removal of the Cuban president and said he wants to take Cuba. He wants to take it, Glenn. Or this, he issued a National Security Presidential Memorandum 7. Now he's asked Congress to fund it. He indicates that NSPM-7, Joint Mission Center, will seek to identify anyone the administration considers domestic terrorists, including people expressing support for views like anti-Americanism, anti-capitalism, anti-Christianity, extremism on migration, race, and gender, or hostility towards those who hold traditional American views on family, religion, and morality, close quote. Sound vague, you think? Push back, go to the blog, check it out. Oh, and this headline from the New York Times, quote, U.S. seeks to give weapons-grade plutonium to startups for fuel, close quote. And speaking of environmental destruction, how about this from the Southern Environmental Law Center? The, quote, administration takes comments on its proposal to eliminate common sense nationwide minimum standards to protect clean water and prevent catastrophic coal ash spills and other disasters. Politically powerful coal ash polluters, including Duke Energy, asked the administration to weaken these protections against coal ash pollution, close quote. Oh, and guess who wants to plow more than $800 million into a nationwide revival of coal power? Can you imagine? Or this from Civic Shout, quote, EPA Administrator Lee Zeldin came out with yet another plan to destroy our environment. This time he wants to increase the amount of super pollutants in air conditioners and refrigerators. These pollutants, called hydrofluorocarbons, does that sound familiar, are extremely strong greenhouse gases that trap more heat in the atmosphere, like carbon dioxide. Hey, Glenn, you remember the hole in the ozone?
2: Oh, yeah. Yep. That was CFCs, yep. The Montreal Protocol. Mm-hmm. Yeah. Got to get rid of all that stuff. If you're going to roll back regulations, just get rid of all of them.
0: All right. It's time to move on from all the MAGA-induced zone flooding above, which brings us to our Critter of the Week.
3: We all around a month. We all around a month.
0: Which brings us to our Critter of the Week via the American Bird Conservancy. Quote, bluebirds are a delight to observe with their bright sky blue plumes and little bodies and cheerful warbling songs. Familiar and lovable, their enthusiastic embrace of nest boxes also makes for an inspiring community conservation story. Despite their well-earned adoration, bluebirds offer only a tiny glimpse into the wonderful and diverse family to which they belong, the thrushes. And there are 194 thrush species worldwide, and more than 45 can be observed in the Western Hemisphere, including the familiar American robin and the stunning varied thrush and a rare critically endangered one from Hawaii, which I won't even try to pronounce. Each of them is benefiting from conservation actions by American Bird Conservancy and partners and bird enthusiasts like you. Oh, wait, they forgot to mention the wood thrush, whose melodic song, go to the blog, click on that link, was such an inspiration for Thoreau and for years, yours truly, as a very young boy, sent to bed for a nap in the late afternoon. The thrush's song drifted into the window near sunset. There it is, Glenn. I guess that takes us to our interview now.
2: Yeah, you know, this is an interview, again, about PFAS, the per- and polyfluorinated alkyl substances, PFAS, PFAS. And those chemicals, wait, I got them, you got them, everybody's got them. It's like the gift that keeps on giving. And there is no one alive today that will see the end of this disaster. And we're just at the beginning of it right now. So this is a great book we're going to talk about. The name of our show, this episode, is Inescapable. And the PFAS are completely man-made. They have never occurred naturally on the planet until some genius figured out how to create an indestructible chemical that also turned out to be highly toxic, incredibly toxic, biologically accumulating, and indestructible. So, you know, put all those things together, and what you have is a lifetime of exposure, a lifetime of negative effects, and it's going to be passed on to generations. These chemicals that are currently being produced right now will be with us for thousands of years into the future. Even if we stopped making them today, industry has created over 15,000 different types of PFAS chemicals, and most all of them will be around for hundreds and thousands of years. So let's get into the interview, and then we'll see you on the other side. All right, today on the Enviro Show, we are really pleased to be joined by Marina Schaffler, who is a journalist, author, writer, and specifically we want to talk about a new book that was just published by John Hopkins University Press. The title is Inescapable. The subtitle is Facing Up to Forever Chemicals. That kind of says it all right there. But Marina, welcome to the Enviro Show. Really happy to have you here. If you could do a quick introduction to yourself, your background, and especially what motivated you to write this book. The book is about the PFAS contamination in Maine, kind of focused on that tragedy. Previously on this show, we've had Kyla Bennett from Peer was on the show several times. Adam Nordell, organic farmer in Maine, was on the show a couple of years ago. So we have covered this topic before. So if you would just tell our listeners how you got into this, what motivated you to write this book, Inescapable?
4: Certainly. It's a pleasure to be here. Thank you. And I got into this particular writing. I've been an environmental writer for decades in Maine. And when the first accounts of PFAS contamination on the farms in Maine surfaced, it felt like they were being treated in the media as isolated stories. And it felt to me like there was PFAS was really permeating a lot of our environment, and that we weren't necessarily aware of all of the ways that it had insidiously crept into our lives in consumer goods. It was coming down in rain. It was coming off of places like military bases and fire training areas. It had gotten into our waste stream, hence into our sludge, and then was surfacing on farms and affecting properties near farmland. There were a lot of residences affected from past sludge spreading. So I wanted to take a more ecological look at the way it had kind of woven its way through our contemporary life, not just here in Maine, although I focused on that geographic scope, but PFAS has done that globally. There's really no place on the globe that you can escape its reach at this point.
2: Well, Marina, I know you're a writer, but you just said the magic word ecology. And on this show, on the Enviro Show, one of our favorite writers, and personally one of my favorite writers of all time, is Aldo Leopold. And I will just use a quote from Aldo Leopold from a Sand County Almanac, which I often do. And that is that one of the penalties of an ecological education is that one lives alone in a world of wounds. An ecologist must either harden his shell, or he must be the doctor who sees the marks of death in a community that believes itself well. And that's kind of a dark quote from Aldo, but so true. And of course, he was talking about big ecological ideas, biodiversity and other things. But to me, it also applies to the PFAS issue. And I guess probably doesn't need to be said, but PFAS is per- and polyfluorinated alkyl substances. That's an acronym, PFAS. So if people don't know what that means, it means these forever chemicals. And the thing about PFAS is that it is one of those unseen things that if you're not aware of it, and again, that's the education, ecological education, or in this case, awareness, then you can look at the community and you, without that specific viewpoint, you don't see the marks of death or the illness in the community. And meanwhile, the community believes it's eating organic food and doing everything right. And yet there is this inescapable, and that's the title of your book, inescapable contaminant that is lurking, unseen. You can't taste it, smell it, see it, but there it is. And it's pretty much in everything. So not to bum everyone out, but, you know, we're trying to figure out what's going on and deal with it. So if you could tell us what motivated you to write this book specifically about the situation in Maine and your interactions with the people in Maine while you were writing this book, such as the farmer who realized that his farm was contaminated, Fred Stone, or Adam Nordell, who was doing a community-supported agriculture farm and realized that while he was trying to grow the healthiest, most beautiful food possible, meanwhile, he had no idea that his soil had been contaminated by sludge many years before he started organic farming. And now, instead of providing healthy, nutritious, wonderful food to people, he felt like he was poisoning them. And the conflict there is just astounding, you know, the personal conflict and then the conflict with reality. So if you could talk a little bit about inescapable and this process that you went through to deal with the knowledge that you gained from talking with all these people and looking at this, taking a hard look at this topic. And how do you deal with knowing that when everyone else seems, I don't want to say oblivious, but certainly we're not paying enough attention to the issue.
4: There are so many threads there, but I'm glad that you started with Aldo Leopold, because certainly so much of this comes back to having an ecological conscience. And what Leopold helped us understand was that this is a matter of ethics, not just of policy and science. People need to understand with PFAS that it's not a single contaminant. It's a vast class of chemicals, 15,000 or more, and it's not even clear how many are in commercial use, but certainly a few thousand at least. And there has been very little science looking at. There are a few compounds that have been fairly well researched, and the health implications are understood to an increasing degree with those. But as the use has continued over the decades and regulatory measures have moved towards restricting certain compounds, industry has shifted and reformulated the PFAS compounds to shorter and shorter chains of carbons. So science hasn't been able to keep up with that, and we don't know much about these newer formulations, particularly what they now call ultra short chain PFAS compounds. And one thing that became very clear to me in the course of researching the book was the ethical divide between the folks who discovered these contaminants, some of the farmers and the superintendent of the water district in one of the settings where the contamination first surfaced in Maine. They were very community-minded. The farmers did not want to sell product that they thought might be contaminated to customers. The water district was very concerned about the product that its customers were getting. And it was such a stark contrast to corporations that had evidence literally back in the 70s and 80s about the damage that these chemicals were causing, could cause to human health, the ecological health. They had done animal studies early on that were very concerning, and yet production continued. So there has just been a very marked ethical divide with this issue.
2: I specifically chose Aldo Leopold because the first quote in your book, Inescapable, is from Rachel Carson. So I imagine that you admire Rachel Carson. I would place her as my number one goddess of ecology and writing and speaking truth to power. I mean, she is on a pedestal, as far as I'm concerned, above all others, in that she really jump-started the whole environmental movement back in the 60s, you know, with Silent Spring. But you can still read that book today and go, wow, it's the same story. It's PFAS is an unfolding story that she started telling, you know, back in the 50s and 60s. And it has just now become, they used to call these emerging contaminants, but honestly, they've already emerged. They're not emerging. They're emerged. They're fully, we're saturated at this point. You know, emerging doesn't quite hit it the way I think it needs to be addressed. But, you know, Rachel Carson was a visionary, but she was also a truth teller. And I'm going to say that your book is in the same vein as Silent Spring. It has that same deeply researched, a very human story that's being told. Like you said, it is because of these ethical people, these people with moral character that brought this issue out into the public. They could have ignored it and tried to keep it quiet and everything, but they suffered. They risked everything personally, financially, to raise the alarm on this. And it has been a successful effort, I would say. Now, maybe they would disagree, but it has really raised the awareness. I'm talking about specifically in Maine, where the state has dedicated a lot of money to address this problem. Maybe not enough. There'll never be enough money, as far as I'm concerned, to address the PFAS problem. But Maine really has been a leader in this issue. And your book really goes through that whole story of how that happened and the price that some of these people paid. It's a fascinating read, I have to say. Very well written, you know, very emotional. And I don't want to put words in your mouth, but I think that you must have been impacted by talking with all of these people, and that must have or may have motivated you to want to write the book and speak the truth and get this information out. So, but you can put that in your own words.
4: I was profoundly moved by the people I spoke with and the courage, just day-to-day courage of the people here who confronted contamination on their own properties, but also who responded in so many other ways. People stepping up, doing citizen science monitoring of sites. And some of them had begun that work even before the revelation on the farms here. Folks in the medical community who really stepped up to respond, because at first the people affected had no medical counsel from people who understood these chemicals and understood what tests they should be undergoing. So there was a really steep learning curve for the medical community here as well, and some remarkable leadership there. And likewise, there were a lot of partnerships that formed in Maine. One of the reasons I wanted to write this book was Maine's not alone, and every state has similar issues with contamination and will need to be confronting that. And I felt like there should be more of a roadmap, and that Maine had made some mistakes early on, but it did shift within a few years into a very research-based, collaborative, transparent approach to try and understand the scope of the problem. There has been years and years of testing the state has done to determine the soil and water impacts from the sludge spreading. The university has stepped up to figure out how the chemicals move from the soil up into plants, which kinds of plants and parts of plants are most affected, and how to potentially still produce clean food on somewhat contaminated sites, working very closely with farmers. So there have been some remarkable partnerships there. There were partnerships between outside farming groups like the Maine Organic Farmers and Gardeners Association and Maine Farmland Trust, with the state, recognizing that the state couldn't step up very quickly to get the funds that farmers, affected farmers and their families needed. They needed it to pivot their operations, to get their blood tested, to get wellness support, because it's a very traumatic experience to have heavy contamination on your property, in your body, and have your business suddenly upended. So those two groups stepped up to create a fund for farmers. And that's really a model that our legislators here have put forward for Congress to adopt. It hasn't happened yet, but creating that kind of safety net is really critical for farmers to be able to come forward and acknowledge the testing results on their land and start to work through a plan for shifting production. Or most of the farms in Maine have been able to adapt. There have been a handful or so that have had to close up operations altogether. But examples like creating that farmer safety net, I think, is something that Maine can offer other places that will be needing to contend with this issue.
2: If I could, for full disclosure purposes or confession, maybe I'll, since I was raised Catholic, but I am a recovering Catholic, I would make a confession that I started my career in 1980 working as a soil scientist for the state of Pennsylvania under the Resource Conservation and Recovery Act, RCRA, which you mentioned in the book. And under that program in Pennsylvania, I was in charge of the agricultural utilization of sewage sludge program in the Harrisburg Regional Office, which covered the most productive agricultural lands in South Central Pennsylvania. And I looked at hundreds of farms for use for sewage sludge, some of the best farmland that you can find pretty much, you know, anywhere. It's that Cumberland Valley, goes all the way down into the Shenandoah Valley further south. And all of these wastewater treatment plants were trying to get rid of their sludge. And one of the first things I did in that job in 1980 was to shut off the city of Lancaster from spreading their sludge, because they were traveling 50 miles away from Lancaster to dump their sludge on farmers. And I stood up at a meeting and said, you know what you've been doing? You've been contaminating farmland in a 50-mile radius for decades, and now it's so contaminated that you have to go more than 50 miles away. And half the farmers in the room stood up and walked out. And I heard about that when I got back to the office. You can believe. But eventually, I just didn't want to do that job anymore. I also inspected landfills and dealt with leaking landfills. I never met a landfill that I didn't hate and that didn't leak like a sieve. You know, big regional landfills, and they were full of sewage sludge. As a matter of fact, when I shut off the city of Lancaster from ag spreading, they had to go to a landfill. And the city of Harrisburg had to take all of their sludge to a landfill, not because of PFAS, because we didn't actually test for PFAS back then, but because of other things like PCBs and all kinds of other industrial contaminants. And that's what sewage sludge is. It's a mixture of industrial contaminants. There's some human waste in there too, but it's primarily industrial discharges. In fact, under the Resource Conservation and Recovery Act, what are called publicly owned treatment works, POTWs, are exempt from the Resource Conservation and Recovery Act, RCRA. They're exempt. They do not have to be treated as a hazardous waste treatment system or a hazardous waste generator. And that's wrong, right on its face, but that's because nobody knows what to do with all this sludge. And the fact that I helped, even for a few years, to contaminate farmland in Pennsylvania still makes me feel queasy when I think about it. And that's certainly what happened in Maine. It's happened here in Massachusetts, especially with paper mill sludge. Lots of PFAS went into paper manufacturing, and especially up in Maine where they made greaseproof wrappers and plates and all that kind of stuff. which were coated or permeated with PFAS. And that sludge contained all these chemicals that were then taken out and spread on farmland. And the farmers thought they were doing something good. And in fact, I think people knew what was going on. At least I knew it was wrong back in the

0: away my right to take samples and drop them off at the lab. That's how they dealt with me. They shut me out of the process so I couldn't open up any more cans of worms. So then I left. You know, what was the point of sitting at a desk? But anyway, that's a digression, but I think that your book addresses that way that at least initially Maine just didn't, they just didn't want to face this. And you're right, they did turn it around, but it was because of activism. It was because people and, you know, people impacted and other people and groups, they agitated and they forced change. And that's really, I think, one of the stories in this book is that it takes people getting together and getting organized to address this kind of an issue. And I'd like to have your opinion on that part of it.
1: We're fortunate in Maine to have a citizen legislature. And so some of the decision makers in the legislature were themselves farmers. And when farmers advocate, they tend to generate very bipartisan support. And their stories were so compelling. There was very strong bipartisan support, particularly with the first kind of round of policy measures here. There have been subsequent regulations and laws, you know, over the course of more than 5 years now. But it did help that farmers and rural, this hit rural communities, not only the farmers, but they had to close down areas to hunting and fishing. So it really drew a wide range of support. And I think speaking to your comments about sludge and the array of toxic contaminants that can end up in it, the reaction here was turning off the tap at the front end. So not just banning the spreading of sludge, but trying to get PFAS out of consumer products and out of going into the waste stream at the front end. And that's a hard thing to do in a state of 1.3 million people and a global market. But since Maine started working toward that, many other states have put bans on certain categories of consumer products. And Maine actually revised its legislation to align it with Minnesota, which put through a very ambitious ban of numerous PFAS in numerous consumer products. And the more individual states can align those PFAS product bans, the easier it makes it for industry to transition away when there's a critical number of states that have banned PFAS use in certain consumer categories. They can then transition to other formulations. So I think having cooperation among the states has been very helpful that way. And it really has to happen, as Rachel Carson informed us 60 plus years ago. It has to, we have to stop using these toxic materials at the outset. Trying to just deal with it at the waste stream end is a losing battle. There were so many inspiring examples of constructive responses in Maine, but I'll just cite one at a very community scale, but at the community level. In one heavily affected community in Maine, a couple that got very high test results in the well, and they had been living on that property for decades, they organized a Facebook group to connect with others in their immediate community, and they got help learning how to testify before the legislature, and they worked on some of the initial policy measures, and they reached out to Aaron Brockovich, who they said was getting about 200 emails a day, but theirs happened to get her attention, and she brought her wealth of water resource experience to help them as well. So there were just lots of examples here once people mobilized and gathered with others in their community.

0: they found sources of support and education. And I think that is happening everywhere across the country now on this issue. So going back to Alda Leopold's words, this is a example of living in a world of wounds, but I wouldn't say that we're living there alone. We're living there together, and people gathering forces and supporting each other on this issue makes a big difference.
1: Absolutely. We say on the show that the antidote to despair is action. So you don't lose until you give up is another thing we always say. And this is a situation, again, these forever chemicals are going to be with us forever. And so we can't stick our head in the sand. You know, we can't ignore it. We really need to deal with it. And organizing around the issue and working with other people is really the way to do that, so you don't feel like you're out screaming into the void. But anyway, we've been talking with Marina Schaffler, who is the author of a brand new book. The title is Inescapable, Facing Up to Forever Chemicals. And I want to thank you, Marina, for being on the show and for writing this book and for having the courage to face something like this and come out the other side a human being and be able to still have a positive attitude about humanity, which is kind of sometimes hard for me. I struggle with that myself. So I just want to thank you very much for being on the show, for writing this book, and for talking with us today on the Enviro Show. Thank you very much.
0: Thank you so much for having me, Glenn.
2: Well, I'm sorry I missed that interview.
1: Yeah, you know, it was probably better that you weren't there, because it's an inescapable thing and you escaped from the interview. So congratulations.
2: Okay, I think that brings us to our bus stop billboard. And like we always like to remind our listeners, the top of the bus stop billboard is filled with weekly standouts all over the place about all the things that are going on in Washington. And there's a lot of them. So I'm going to start Wednesday, June 10th. And there are three events going on simultaneously. Well, actually, one of them is at a different time. But they're all part of Wednesday, June 10th, People Over Utility Profits. There's a Springfield rally. There's a Pittsfield rally, and then one in Boston. And Mass Power Forward is holding the statewide three-location event, asking legislators to cut our ties to utilities and pass a climate bill that puts people over utility profits while destroying our health and our planet. And you're going to read all about it if you go to viroshow.blogspot.com, and they're all there on the bus stop billboard under Wednesday, June 10th.
1: All right, and Thursday, June 11th from 5:30 to 7:30 p.m., it's a virtual rules meeting from the Vermont Agency of Natural Resources. They're looking for public comment on proposed rules that'll guide how state lands are, quote unquote, managed for the future. And they're going to be accepting public comments until June 18th, which is coming right up, 1 week after the hearing. And you can RSVP for that. There's a link on the blog.
2: And then Friday, June 12th, 6:30 to 8 p.m., a Walden Woods project, Lincoln, Mass. Join us for a wine and cheese as we celebrate the opening of our new exhibition, Rooted in the Woods, The Boundless Life and Writings of Henry David Thoreau. And all you need to know is there on the blog.
1: Sunday, June 14th at 7:30 p.m. It's the Committee for the First Amendment, and they'll be hosting Rise Up, Sing Out, a concert for the First Amendment, and it will be featuring an all-star lineup of performers, 90-minute concert celebrating the guarantees, the constitutional guarantees of our First Amendment, free speech, religion, press assembly, and protest. So go to the blog and check that out.
2: Okay, this next one, I believe, is a virtual event. Sunday, June 14th, 7 p.m., Two members of Restore Our Roots, a grassroots organization near Philadelphia, will talk about food forests. Zach Hawk will describe a food forest, including the John Hersey Food Forest, which was started a century ago. And go to the blog, click on the link for that.
1: All right, and so June 15th and also July 15th, both at noon until 3, Massachusetts Roadmap for Advanced Nuclear and Fusion Energy. It's a discussion series sponsored by Governor Healey, and they'll be looking for stakeholder engagement, that's in quotes, for their push for more nukes in Massachusetts. So let's let them know what we think about that. I'll just editorial say, stupid idea. There's more information on that, and you can register. There's a link on the blog.
2: You could bring a stake and drive it into the heart of small nukes, I suppose. And then on Monday, June 15th, 12 to 1:30 p.m., MCAN is proud to have Dan Zakin and Mark Dinan of 350 Mass provide a virtual presentation on pressing legislative developments and how we can ensure Massachusetts remains a leader on climate action. Check that out.
1: All right, and Tuesday, June 16th, 5:30 to 7:30 p.m., it's the Climate Action Now Summer Gathering at Flower Work Farm. There's going to be pizza and all kinds of stuff, time to connect. And so you need to click on the link in order to register for that in advance because there's food involved. So check it out. It's on the blog.
2: Tuesday, June 16th, 7 p.m., join Courtney and Amelia Gallardi and Massachusetts for Safe Technology for our fourth annual World EMR Syndrome Day Forum. And that's electric magnetic pollution. You can go to the blog and register for that.
1: And Wednesday, June 17th, 4 to 5 p.m., Bluebirds Are Just the Beginning, all about thrushes. And that's join the American Bird Conservancy to learn more about the fascinating world of thrushes and how to keep them in your community and in your hearts. So check it out. There's a link on the blog to sign up for that.
2: Right, and we update the Bus Stop Billboard almost daily with new events. 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And I can't think of anything else other than to say, remember to listen to your mother. Steo saying adios.
1: And this is Glenn Ayers, folks. And like we always say, go out, enjoy nature, and protect it.
3: I am Mother Earth. And I approve of this message.
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just want to live. Come to understand, bottle's empty, man, there's nothing left.

ladies and gentlemen, it's the moment that all of you have been waiting for. So are you ready for Star Time? Come on, come on, let me hear it. Are you ready for Star Time? We'd like to introduce at this time, the man that sings Try Me, Prisoner of Love, Night Train, Papa's Got a Brand New Bag, You've Got the Power, Ain't That a Groove, Bring It Up, and the most popular tune recorded of all times, Please, Please, Please. So come on, ladies and gentlemen, let's hear a big round of applause for the world-famous Flames, and now the star of the show, Mr. Dynamite, soul brother number one, the man.

Good afternoon, everyone. Welcome to another first episode of Jive Talk. I am your host, Greg Gruley, and we are on WMCBLP Greenfield, Western Mass Community Broadcasting on 107.9 FM and streaming at WMCB.net. So we're going to start the first song today. We're going to do an oldie but goodie. We're going to do Chuck Berry and Johnny B. Goode.

That was The Beatles and Twist and Shout. We also heard from Frank Sinatra and New York, New York. And we started out with Chuck Berry and Johnny B. Goode. Next up is going to be one song from Elvis Presley, Love Me Tender.

that was Elvis Presley and Love Me Tender. And we also heard the Archies and Sugar Sugar. Coming up next is going to be, hopefully, What a Wonderful World by Louis Armstrong.

That was Dean Martin, and That's Amore. We also heard, Hound Dog. No, we didn't. My Way. We heard My Way from Frank Sinatra, and What a Wonderful World by Louis Armstrong. Coming up next is another Elvis Presley song.

That was the Beach Boys and Surfing USA. We also heard from Elvis Presley and Hound Dog. Heartbreak Hotel, excuse me, I'm sorry. And Neil Diamond and Sweet Caroline. Coming on next is another Beach Boys song, Kokomo. Coming up right after this short break.

That was Mamma Mia by Abby. We also heard Dancing Queen by Abby. And we started this round off with the Beach Boys and Kokomo. Coming up next is America the Beautiful.

That was Ray Charles and America the Beautiful. And then we heard Bruce Springsteen and Born in the USA. Well, it's about time for me to wrap up the show. It's been wonderful sitting here playing music for you guys. We're going to end the show with the Boston Pops and the Stars and Stripes Forever. We'll see you next week.

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This is Found Futures with your host, Severin. I have a lot of fun jazz music, mostly jazz music, planned today by some amazing women. I think jazz is a genre that often gets overlooked, and especially the women in jazz get even further overlooked. Gonna jump right into it.

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That last track was One by Cassie Kinoshi from her album Gratitude. Previous to that was We Give Thanks by Coco Roco. And before that was Soul Searching, also by Coco Roco. Coco Roco has been one of my favorite bands for the last several years. They're a London-based octet that kind of straddled the line between contemporary jazz funk, Afrobeat, and West African highlife. This next track is Abolition Song by Terry Lynn Carrington.

You're tuned in to WMCB LP Greenfield. This is Found Futures. The last track was Tujo by Coco Roco. Previous to that was All We Know by Chelsea Carmichael. And the one before that was Abolition Song by Terry Lynn Carrington.

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last track was When the World's on Fire by the Carter Family. Before that was Sal Got a Meat Skin by the Carlisle Brothers. And one before that was Kansas Remembers Me Now by Orville Peck. I hope, yeah, everyone's having a great Pride Month in whatever way that looks to you. And one thing to leave the hour with is there's nothing more disappointing than a gay person that's not queer.

0: Good afternoon and welcome to Vocal Sonic Buffet at WMCB.net. It is June 24th. You're listening to 107.9 FM, low power, high spirits, last on the dial, first in our hearts. This is Green Blue Teal Eileen with an all-male vocalist show today. And the first half or two-thirds of the show is oriented around, I don't know, psyching up, and it's mostly the 70s again, and it's potentially drummable or singable too. And then the latter part is more the mellower sing-along songs. If you're still drumming when we get to Hall & Oates at the end, good for you. And what? Drumming? Yes. Partnered with a drummer. Vocalist and drummer house is where I come from. So if my playlist does what I want it to do, we're going to start with Emerson, Lake and Palmer, Carnival 9, First Impression, Part 1, a 2014 remaster. Let's see if this works. I hear it in my headphones, so I hope you're hearing it too. Enjoy the music.
1: Welcome back.

Sometimes we just have to follow the directions. Dig this sound, and then later, sing it loud. That was Santana. Everybody's Everything. We're in the middle of a quad bowl of songs that were suggested by my drummer partner. And the next two songs will be Mountain, Sitting on a Rainbow, and Aqualung, Jethro Tull. Enjoy. Sing along, if you know it. You know how good singing is for the soul. Let's see. And drumming.

So that was nothing if not expressive, right? I know we've all heard Aqualung a million times, but when I think about these songs and I think about male vocalists, it's interesting, you know, what kind of permission we feel like we have to sing and what ways we feel like we have permission to sing and how that changes over the decades. And I feel like in the 70s, the male vocals were raw and heartfelt and intense a lot of times. And now we have so much technology where we can make things incredibly smooth and layered. And so those of us who grew up with the less layered, less manufactured sounds, it's nice to go back to them sometimes. So moving on, but staying in the same vein, the next two songs I'm going to play are The Allman Brothers Band, Ramblin' Man, followed by The Who, Behind Blue Eyes, which I'm thinking about singing this weekend at the live piano karaoke that I go to. So once again, you're listening to 107.9 WMCB.net. This is our Vocal Sonic Buffet, Wednesday afternoons at 2 p.m. This is Green Blue Teal Eileen. And I forgot to mention that you can always find this station, our shows, our stored playlists are all available at WMCB.net 24/7. 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So here we go into some more 70s singing and rocking.

0: listening to that in headphones. Wow, those background vocals. I would love to know the story behind who arranged the background vocals for these early recordings, because they're doing such fascinating things and different things inside each song. So, wow, music is amazing, right? And that's why we have a radio station, because music is so amazing. And I hope you tell your friends that that you've found us, 107.9 FM, and that you and that we keep you entertained and inspired. And so, moving right along with my male vocalist agenda here, we're going way, way up into the high stratospheres with Dave Matthews on Dancing Nancy's.
1: Well, could I have been a parking lot attendant? Could I have been a millionaire valet? Could I have been

0: So that was fun. I said Dave Matthews' voice is high, and it didn't strike me as high in that tune. But what is going on? See, this thing about being a vocalist and a voice explorer. Sometimes when someone's singing, I often feel like simultaneously what they're doing in their throat, in my own throat, even though I'm not making any sound. And I was wondering what is going on in his trachea when he's trying to hit the notes at the bottom of his register. So questions like these live inside my head, and I will let you get back to the music, because we're going to do the next two are Spearhead. Everyone deserves music. Everyone does. Everyone deserves to sing and dance and play, as it said in the last song, and to sing along. So this is the title track of that album by Spearhead and Michael Franti and Spearhead. And then I'm going to follow that up with a reggae song by the classic Bob Marley and the Wailers, Lively Up Yourself and Myself. Let's lively up.
1: Everyone deserves music, sweet music. Everyone deserves music, sweet music. 7 in the morning, step on the floor, walking through the kitchen and you open the door. Ain't much left in the bottle of juice, because the seeds that you're planting never reproduce. Computer's still running, but your mind is crashed, because the plans that you made never came to pass. Now you're recognizing the times are hard when you're trying to take a bite at your ATM card.

drive. 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

0: a little shout out to my brother and sister DJs out there, those who sing along, especially Lady Di. 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
1: Ain't no

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And I believe it could be something good has

And to end the show today, I'm going to end with nothing from musicals this week, but Rainbow Connection, the Muppet song, sung by the wonderful, the eternally appreciated Willie Nelson. It's been great being with you today. It went by really fast, and I look forward to another listening experience with you next week. Thank you once again, 107.9, first, last on the dial, first in our hearts, 107.WMCB.net. Come listen, come join us. You can be a DJ too, and have a great week.

the lovers, the dreamers, and me. Who said that every wish would be heard and answered when wished on the morning star? Somebody thought of that, and someone believed it. Look what it's done so far.

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And have you heard voices? 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Is this the sweet sound that calls the young sailors?

0: son of millions.
1: Huh? Hey, what's going on, man? Hey, who said that? Harry? Is that you?
0: Son of millions.
1: Hey, it's not funny, man. What is this, sort of a what is this, some kind of... Where'd you get all those sound effects from?

a man or woman makes a mistake, try to find a reason for making a mistake. But there's no reason to make a mistake. The only thing you can do when you make a mistake is say, I'm sorry. It takes a man or woman to say, I'm sorry. And takes a fool to walk away. So right here I want to say, I'm sorry. I don't know where you are.

I believe you got another man. And then I could say, I just can't help myself, but I wouldn't be a man. And then I could say, maybe you don't have nothing left, but I want you to know,

somebody to worry when you worry. To feel the need of a real person when your friends drop you behind. To kill your anger just by being nice and kind.

hear me? Now look at you. You always been in my corner. Never let me be a loner.

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Tea Time Steeped in Worms on WMCB LP 107.9 FM, Greenfield. Now let us dig into some of that sweet groove.

Hello and welcome to show number 11, Tea Time Steeped in Worms. We just kicked it off with the Australian band King Gizzard and the Lizard Wizard. First track from the album Polygon Wannaland from 2017. Now, what the band did with this album is give it away for free, meaning it can be downloaded for free. You could take it and press your own record with your own label, no permissions needed. I ended up buying a copy from Newbury Comics that was an exclusive release of theirs, and it is on Needle Juice Records. The first legit release from the label, which now has an office space in Nashville, Tennessee. The physical vinyl medium is a 2021 limited edition repress on 180 gram yellow translucent with blue and red twist wax, which was dubbed Volcano Tornado. There's 750 copies in a sweet gatefold jacket. We saw them play October 28th. 2022 at Stubbs Walla Creek Amphitheater with a max capacity of 2,200 people, downtown Austin, Texas. They played two nights in a row, and both nights were very sold out. The line to enter, get patted down, and walk through metal detectors went quite a ways down the street, and people were scalping tickets hard. The longest merch line I had ever waited in my life was at that show. I believe it was close to a 3-hour wait, but I scored a sick print and some tour edition records as well. Plus, we chopped it up with a dude wearing a bathrobe and appeared to have eaten some extra portobello mushrooms on his burrito that night. That was the vibe. All very, very exciting times.

Moving Away from the Pulse Beat by Buzzcocks from the 1978 album Another Music in a Different Kitchen. What we were just enthralled with was a 2015 limited edition reissue on 180 gram translucent orange wax for the UK and the US. It is on Parlophone Records. Their studio recordings blow my mind, and I wish that I could have seen them play during this time. Kix by the London punk band UK Subs. This was just released within the past few weeks or so. Henry Rollins found the unreleased master tape selling on eBay, and he reached out to a Pete Davies to see if it was legit, and it was confirmed. Henry bought the master, and it was mixed at Inner Ear Studios in Arlington, Virginia, September 2025 by Henry and Ian McKay, who played in bands such as Minor Threat and Fugazi. The tapes were originally recorded August 21st, 1979 at Alvic Sound Studio, which was this sweet recording studio in London during the 1970s and 80s. There are four songs on this 12-inch mini album titled Demo Kicks. It is on Larry Hardy's label In the Red Records and Henry Rollins' label 21361. There are two editions, the one we just spun, which is on green wax, housed in a green sleeve, and one on pink wax, housed in a pink sleeve.

Twinkle, twinkle, little star. Tried to run, but I didn't get far.

This is the return to Wormtime.

Wormtown by John Spencer and the Hitmakers from John's 2022 album, Spencer Gets Lit. Very cool album art, I must say so myself. The vinyl is a limited edition pink, and it was put out there by Shove Records and Bronze Rat Records. Definitely catch this band if you can, and I hope that these guys are writing another album. Stoned and Starving by Parquet Courts from the album Light Up Gold, which was first released in 2012. The copy we heard it from is a reissue repress from 2014 on What's Your Rupture Records. I saw these guys play at the Flywheel in the Old Town Hall in East Hampton, Mass. In maybe 2015. It was a stellar show, and I have followed their new releases ever since.

Arrow by Death Valley Girls was the tune we just enjoyed from their 2014 debut album, Street Venom. The spinning vinyl was a 2021 limited and deluxe edition reissue. Maroon with black swirl wax called Full Moon Fever on Suicide Squeeze Records, limited to 300 copies. I saw Death Valley Girls share the stage with Hunks and His Punks and a local all-female band there called the Pinky Rings at Mohawk in Austin, Texas. A super unique outdoor, multi-level venue that had projections all over the walls and trees. If you are in town, catch a show at Mohawk. Anyone Like Me by A Narrow Adventure from Los Angeles, California. Off their only release titled 1981 through 83 and was released by Austin's Space Case Records in 2022. The band consisted of Kelly and Christy Collin and Cajal Johansson. Cigarette Machine by X-Cult from Memphis, Tennessee. This was recorded there in July of 2014 and then released in 2015. The Black Wax edition we spun is on the late Castle Face Records. The frontman Chris Shaw now resides in Los Angeles, I believe, and fronts bands such as Gogs and Memo PST.

0: die now.
1: Now that was Too Bad by MC 900 Foot Jesus with DJ Zero from the 1988 12-inch EP Too Bad Shut Up on Gonga Records. MC 900 Foot Jesus is Mark Griffin and has been based in Dallas, Texas. Mark is a classically trained musician and joined a new wave band called The Telephones in 1980. He played trumpet, backing some other interesting musicians in his life. The blending of hip-hop, jazz, and a term that I came across while reading descriptions of his music, which is socially conscious lyrics, seems to be the fabric of his artistic display here. Definitely check out this pair's work. Simply put, mind dope. Here Comes Sickness by the Seattle grunge band Mudhoney. This track was played off their first and self-titled album, originally released in 1989. We were headbanging to a sweet 2009 reissued remastered copy on Sub Pop Records. Man, this is a classic. I saw Mudhoney play twice, and the first time was in 2003, if my memory serves me right. It was in the basement at the Middle East in Canada.

Cambridge. That show altered my perception of music ever so slightly and moved me towards who I am today. The second time was at the Pearl Street Ballroom in Northampton. The first song they played was a cover of The Money Will Roll Right In by Fang. Mark Arm held the microphone out into the pit, allowing myself and a few other people to sing the chorus for a few moments. It made for a totally righteous memory. Thank you for tuning in and checking out Stodd's Wet Groove Records, show number 11. Tea Time Steeped in Worms on WMCB LP 107.9 FM, Greenfield. Groove up and get down.

0: That was the clean version of Truth Be Told by DJ Babu from the Fan Mail Truth Be Told 12-inch single on Nature Sounds Records 2007. Toyota Nuevo by Patchy Man from the 2023 album titled Switched On. Abby and I randomly saw this guy playing the Levitation Festival in Austin, Texas, on a stage called The Control Room in a club called The Empire Control Room and Garage. The garage is the main stage, which is just that. Patchy Man had tapes playing in loops, and he was going from one instrument to the next. It kind of blew our minds. I immediately bought this record from him following his last note. This record is on ATO Records. Paqui Garcia was born in Puerto Rico and is now based in Los Angeles. Check out his colorful music videos as well. I Relyin by Tapperzuki, apparently from his first album titled Man a Warrior. Originally released in 1973, what we have in front of us and recently spun is a 2023 reissue on the Italian label Lantern Rec Records. Lots of reissues and fresh sealed pressings of the classic reggae musicians have been circulating in the past years, which I truly appreciate, and it's sweet having access to freshies. Although some of the quality does fall short on some of the pressings and reissues. Naughty Champion by Prince Farai from the album Jamaican Heroes, first released in 1980. We just heard a limited edition numbered number 12 out of 750, 180-gram orange reissue and remastered copy from 2021 on Music on Vinyl Records, which is a Dutch label mostly releasing legit reissues of established classic works. Thank you for tuning in and checking out Stodd's Wet Groove Records show number 10, Cleaning Wax and Pulling Records, WMCB LP 107.9 FM, Greenfield. Groove up and get down.
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folks. It's DJ TY. You're listening to Vernon Greenfield. Thanks for tuning in. It's Wednesday, June 24th, currently 5 p.m. Don't have much of a show planned today. I brought a grab bag of records, and I found an old CD, I don't know what you call it, CD binder, a whole binder full of CDs of old stuff from my 20s. So maybe something fun could be in there. Who knows? But thanks for joining us. Stick around. Right now we're listening to Telstar from the Tornadoes. Hope you enjoy it. Hope you're enjoying summer. It's summer. Happy summer, y'all.

Hey folks. Hey folks, DJ TY here. You're listening to Vernon Greenfield. We were just listening to one called Sherry Takama from Ndiuga Ding. That's from a compilation there. Something I played off that last week. I can't recall exactly which one, but that was another track from this compilation, Baobab in Wolof. All right, so, which appears to be a compilation of Senegalese music from Dakar Sound. So, the more you know. All right, let's get into some more music here. 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However you find us, we appreciate it. Thanks for listening. Lots of new momentum and energy here at the studio, so, and at the station. So if you feel privy, log on in to WMCB.net and see what shows are playing. You might find something that's right up your alley. And if not, hey, make your own show. Reach out. All right, let's get in some more tunes. Thanks again. Keep listening to Vernon Greenfield.

That was Yafama from Tumani Diabate's Symmetric Orchestra, who we heard from last week. Before that, we heard Banca Baleja from Maja Kathatha. And before that, something from one of the Folkways records. I don't have the exact track name there, but I'll get that for you if you want to check the Mixcloud. And I neglected to say the second song we'll listen to on the show tonight. It's called Se Acaso Voce, and that was from Ritmo. But I hope everybody's doing okay out there. I want to give a heartfelt thank you to Greenfield Records, who sponsors the show. And I just want to say thanks again for listening. It is the first official day of my summer break. I'm a school teacher, if you don't already know, and it's summer, so hopefully you're going to be playing some more summer tracks. I have a couple of requests that should set us off into a swell summertime. So, next, we're going to listen to one called Tiri Tuta from Los Auténticos. Hope you enjoy it. Keep it tuned here to WMCB LP Greenfield.

Well, hey there, folks. Let's get caught up on some of the things we've been listening to here. That was Gonna Shake This Shack Tonight by Sid King and the Five Strings. Before that, a good long one from Fela. That one was called Colonial Mentality. We heard Nosotros from Los Auténticos before that, and that just about catches us up. Well, it is 5:47 p.m., and I've got time for a few more tracks here. But first, one that was requested for the show to kick off the summer officially. I'm not going to tell you what it is. I'm just going to get right into it. I hope you like it. It's some local flair. I hope it, like me and the one who requested this one, I hope it kicks off summer for you, kicks it off right. All right. Thanks for listening to Vernon Greenfield. Keep it here.

0: I'm going to get out of here a little bit early tonight, folks. Thanks for tuning in and for bearing with me while I still get used to the levels and stuff on the CDs. I've been pulling the CDs out of the old attic room and kind of got lost going through looking at some old mixtapes that people have made me over the years while I was back here listening to songs. And you might have heard a song go into the next one on the record because I was kind of getting lost in my CD case back here. But anyway, I hope you all have an excellent week, and I hope people are getting outside and doing the things that make you happy and listening to the music that goes along with it. So you've been listening to Vernon Greenfield, Community Radio for the internationalist in you. All right, have a good week, folks.
1: Do try, oh.

0: All right, folks, hope that wasn't too disruptive. I had to kind of shake Vincent Van Gogh and kind of get him out of his stupor here. He's going on and on about different, I don't know, NASA. I asked him the wrong question. Anyway, he's on his way. I got to get out of the studio, let the Griffin Brothers get in here. So y'all have a good week. You've been listening to Vernon Greenfield. It's always a wild ride, but thanks for listening. I'm DJ TY. Tune in next week for some more of who knows what. Have a good one.
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0: mic was all the way up there. My mic was all the way up there.
1: Way up there.
0: Ladies and gentlemen, boys and girls, thoughts of all ages. Thoughts?
1: Our thoughts.
0: Of all ages.
1: Really?
0: Live.
1: We are live. It's live. It's Wednesday. It's Wednesday. You know what that means. We are live.
0: Ripping at Wednesday.
1: Wow, it's Wednesday.
0: Yeah, that level's too high over there. Something's got to happen. That's got to come down.
1: I can turn this one down.
0: Oh,
1: me?
0: Yeah. The mics are fine. I sound terrible.
1: Oh, I just need to stop yelling.
0: Yeah. Levels are too high.
1: Where's that volume?
0: Yeah.
1: I don't see that volume.
0: Man, I feel like it's been like forever since we've been
1: in
0: here.
1: It has been. It's the third week. It's the third week. It's been a while.
0: I almost did it without the sound again.
1: Oh, wowzers.
0: Caught it.
1: We are live.
0: But we're only live now. So if you hear this any other time besides Wednesday, we're not live.
1: We won't be.
0: Yeah. So if you're only listening to now,
1: we're live.
0: Now as in Wednesday, the 17th. Now as in now that we're live on WMCB.net. It's a listener driven show. We're doing a video to go on the face of pages, the book of pages. You know, I got a little itchy and scratchy. What do you got going on?
1: I got some Ninja Turtle bad guys.
0: We're at listener driven show, folks. We are live doing a show. I've got some fun things to talk about. What do you got?
1: I've got a couple things to talk about.
0: We're also going
1: to
0: celebrate some things for the other state that kind of touches us. We're going to celebrate some things for New York. Look at this. What do you see there?
1: A couple chins.
0: Yeah. Couple, two, three. Listen to Griffith Show, folks. Join us now on WMCB.net or 107.9 if you live in the Western Mass area. See you soon. But if you're listening now, you're already here. Other than that, man. Yeah, it's already scrolling, so it's sweet. Do you have anything you want to fill people in on when it comes to why we were not here for the last few weeks?
1: Oh, not really.
0: Mine's just work.
1: Yeah, pretty much what it is. It's just, you know, changing of schedules and a couple of things had to take place and just that, yeah.
0: Life gets in the way of stuff,
1: man.
0: Look at that. That's why it sounds better now, because it wasn't disregard
1: fantastic.
0: Me.
1: Fantastic. Hey, so new studio set up. We have some things rearranged again inside the studio.
0: It's humorous.
1: We haven't moved the tower still, so I keep kicking that just sitting here. So things are new and nice.
0: You think we'd just tuck it underneath there?
1: Yeah, you think so?
0: Anyway.
1: Well, yeah.
0: I've got thoughts.
1: You got all kinds of stuff to talk about?
0: Well, thoughts on this.
1: Oh, right on.
0: But whatever.
1: I can get right into it if you'd like to get right into it.
0: Yeah, I'm okay with that because I'm going to post this thing. I'm distracted. It's been a couple of weeks.
1: Let's do it.
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2: Ladies and gentlemen, we'll all rise for the national anthem of the world. It's Lord Tariq.

Yaku, maker and creator of the devil, swine merchant, your time is near at hand. Up with me and your time will be now. Your presence here affects the mind of my people like a fever. You, Yaku, are the bearer of 9,999 diseases, evil, corrupt, pork chop eating brain.

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1: Well, listen, folks, Dr. Spock. Met the cow. Biggie.
2: Oh.
3: Oh, come on, Big.
2: Oh.

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3: 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First off, that definitely was, if you couldn't tell, a little segue, not a segue at all. It was a, what happened to me? Where did I go?
2: I turned it down. It was too echoey for a moment there. Look at the levels. I was watching the levels.
3: It was a New York-themed segment, because the New York Knicks.
2: A New York-themed what?
3: Segment?
2: I thought you said segment. I'm like, what?
3: Dinosaur? sediment? No. What you said was, it was the segment for New York because the New York Knicks have won the NBA Finals.
2: Yeah, we don't really talk about sports.
3: Yeah, we're not sports, but I wanted to play a lot of New York songs. But it's we are New York fans in a way because we are Boston fans, and Boston fans have rivals with New York.
2: Mm-hmm.
3: However, in basketball, it's not really a rivalry with us. That's not a rivalry.
2: It
3: is monumental because they haven't done it in forever.
2: Yeah,
3: it's huge for the Knicks fans.
2: 53 years.
3: Yeah. 50. That's a long time, man. Yeah, that's a long time. It's huge for Knicks fans. We have friends that are Knicks fans, so congratulations to them. We're all about the underdog. We're all about breaking what?
2: I honestly just don't care for the Spurs. Tim Duncan always irritated me. And since that's how I hold on to grudges. So if there was a person I didn't like on that team, I don't like that team. You know, like,
3: lost.
2: Yeah, well, yep. But like at the same time, I don't like that team. I don't have a reason. I don't like Texas. I don't. There's things I just don't. I'm fine with Texas not winning. Fine with that.
3: I'm good with New York winning.
2: Much happier with New York winning.
3: Last time they were in the finals in '99, but other than that, they everyone knows how good the Knicks are. I mean, there's jokes about how bad the Knicks have been, like in kids' movies. Like, it's great. Which is kind of funny now that I think about it, because the movie Soul has a segment where this little person or soul this little being is making, like, she's explaining what she's been doing for the past so many years, hanging out where she is, and she's like, I've just been messing with this one basketball team, and it shows them losing, like, bink, lose. She's like, it's just for years, and everyone's like, I guess they have to change that if they ever make a new one.
2: No, they don't.
3: Yeah, they don't have to.
2: It's like, that made me think of that you were telling that story was the way that they reshot the ending for that Jimmy Fallon, Drew Barrymore movie. Because the Red Sox were going into the World Series and they won the World Series.
3: Yeah.
2: They reshot the ending of the movie with how well the Red Sox were doing.
3: Really?
2: The whole thing. You know what I'm talking about?
3: Last Kiss or Never Been Kissed or something?
2: No, never. That's she's the reporter.
3: Oh, I don't know. It's a Drew Barrymore movie.
2: Either way, it's they reshot the ending of that movie because of the Red Sox
3: winning.
2: Going into, like, it was, they kept keeping the...
3: Kidding. You know what? That's funny. I totally forgot. I believe I was living in Boston when that movie was being filmed because people who I worked with were extras in the movie. And they're like, we get to go back into Fenway again. And I was like, that's wicked cool. I didn't even think about that. I didn't even think that they reshot the ending. I just thought it was like, they're using it. They're using the park. Yeah. Having a good time.
2: Yeah. Nope.
3: Didn't even realize that they were rewriting it. I also learned a little bit of
2: weird... Why are you yelling?
3: I was excited to share this part. I didn't mean to. I just learned something. Well, you know, it's not really that exciting. I learned something new about music that I was like, all right, I don't really like this song to begin with, and now I don't like it even more.
2: Ready.
3: What's going on? You know, and I say...
2: Marvin Gaye?
3: No. What's going on is Four Non Blondes, and I say, hey, I'm not really a fan of that song. Never really have been. I don't know why. Just nothing, something about it.
2: Okay.
3: The woman who wrote that song, Melissa Etheridge.
2: Sure.
3: She also wrote...
2: Many other songs.
3: Yes, many other songs that I was not aware of, but some of them I also don't like.
2: Yeah, she's given them to other people.
3: Yes,
2: she's written many songs for other people.
3: Many songs.
2: Which one do you have in mind?
3: I don't want to speak negatively of a person or because of my daughters didn't like them, but I'm going to say... she wrote a Pink song that I'm not a huge fan of, and I was
2: You didn't know that?
3: I had no idea.
2: Huh.
3: Like I said, learned something new, and I was like, you got to be kidding me. And I was like, well, I mean, I didn't really like that song, and now I kind of understand why. But I didn't know that. I had no idea that she was...
2: I didn't know your girls like Pink.
3: Oh, yeah, they like some of her songs. Not all of them.
2: Sure.
3: Yeah. But you know who else they like?
2: No.
3: The Gorillaz.
2: Where? 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

0: You ready to fix the cable?
1: Lord, you can imagine where it goes from here.
2: He fixes the cable?
1: Don't be fatuous, Jeffrey.
3: Justice on the beat. Justice on the beat. Justice on the beat.

0: Hey, guys. Oh, big gulps, huh? All right. Well, see you later.
1: What if I said...

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0: Oh, I didn't know we were doing that.
1: No, song has ended. Song, that is the end of everything. That is the end of the playlist. Not everything. Not everything.
0: Of your playlist.
1: Of the first playlist. Yes. Of my playlist.
0: Better man.
1: Yeah. So I'm just going to read off my playlist, so that way if you have, hey, what was the third song? Just pay attention. I'm just going to read the, I'm just going to, I really like that. Nope, sorry. Just reading the playlist. And it's going to go Lord Tariq, Peter Guns, Deja Vu, Wu-Tang Clan with Gravel Pit, Nas, New York State of Mind, The Notorious B.I.G., Rap Phenomenon featuring Redman and Method Man, Thank You, New York Knicks featuring Busta Rhymes, Rakim, Styles P., Gorillaz, New Gold, featuring Tame Impala and Booty Brown.
0: Big Booty Brown?
1: No, just
0: Booty Brown.
1: Just Booty Brown.
0: My mistake.
1: Yes, it was. New Gold, I just said that. Do You. See, you got me all. Do You.

0: list.
1: Well, I mean, did you want to talk about anything when it comes to...
0: Oh, I was going to talk about a few things right now. I didn't know what you wanted to talk about. I was going to talk about what the month of June is. The month of June is, for a few key observations and themes, it's Pride Month. So right now we are in the month of June. Happy Pride Month, everybody. Yeah. I know a lot of towns have had their parades and honorings already. Not sure if...
1: Greenfield did ours last weekend.
0: Yep, right on. I know some towns...
1: forgive me, on the 13th of June.
0: Yep.
1: Depending on when you listen to this, it could be a different time.
0: A couple towns have theirs coming up soon. It's also the awareness for... Let's see here. Cuban American Heritage Month. I was not aware of that.
1: That says Caribbean.
0: Oh, I'm sorry. My mistake. Caribbean American Heritage. I didn't say Cuban American. My mistake. Wow. Wait, I should probably get my eyes checked. Caribbean American Heritage Month. I apologize. I really do. I'm so sorry about that one. And finally, it says awareness is it's national. Excuse me. Men's Mental Health Awareness Month and PTSD Awareness Month. That's something I don't feel gets talked about enough. A lot of people feel, I know some people struggle. So if you know anyone who just says they're fine all the time, give them a call. Ask them how they're really doing.
1: Yeah.
0: Take the time to actually really ask. Don't just be like, oh, that's great, man.
1: Wait,
0: Hold on
1: a second.
0: What?
1: If you're going to ask someone, hey, man, how you doing? And they're just like, oh, I'm fine. And you're like, are you really fine? Who, number one, are you to help them if they're not? And and at the same time, what's the opposite of those in glass houses shouldn't throw stones? What's the opposite of that? Like, if when you point one finger, you got three coming back at you? How do you help someone?
0: You're not going to like my answer.
1: My answer is, I, as someone who am not capable of knowing most people's situations and things, I can give you suggestions, but I'm not going to be like, this is what you should do. Mm-hmm. Do you hear what I'm saying?
0: Yeah, absolutely.
1: Because I'm not a doctor.
0: No, nope, you're not.
1: Yeah.
0: And sometimes you just have to sit there and listen.
1: Oh, that's fine.
0: You don't have to necessarily suggest anything. Right, you just be there.
1: But if they're asking,
0: asking, you'd be like, you know what? Honestly, I haven't experienced that, so I really don't know what to suggest to you. In my situations, I have dealt with these things. I haven't dealt with that thing.
1: Yeah.
0: Honestly, just being there is being that light for a person. And you're not going to, I mean, some people don't like that answer.
1: Makes sense, though, because we've got two ears and one mouth.
0: Yep. It seems a little harder to do for some people just to reach out and say, hey, how are you? Or, hey, what are you going through?
1: Hold on a second.
0: Yep.
1: You're reaching out and saying, hey, what's up? Hey, how are you? Are two different things. Like, I don't have enough people in my life that I care to reach out to see how they're doing emotionally because of the fact I don't know how I am in a level, emotionally, because I know I'm...
0: Again...
1: Go ahead.
0: Maybe you just reaching out to them is helping them, and maybe that helps you as well because it's giving you a connection with someone. That's what I think about it. You might not have to agree with it, but that's the way I look at it. And sometimes I feel as if my things aren't as big as other people's things.
1: Okay.
0: And when I talk to them and literally just say, hey, what's going on? And they're like, nothing. I'm like, no, seriously, tell me what's going on like in the last couple of weeks. What's something that you struggled with? What's something that you wanted to talk to someone about with? What's something you wish someone was there for you for and they weren't? And then they'd say this, that, or the other thing. You're like, all right, man, I'm sorry that didn't happen. I'm sorry you didn't have any help with that.
1: Are you then going to go and help them?
0: No, but you can, make the effort to call someone a little bit more and just reach out and be like, hey, I remember that you said you were struggling.
1: Yeah.
0: So then you reach out to that person and be like, hey, man.
1: You still struggling?
0: No. But what's up, dude? How you doing? I actually have someone. It is. I'm going to say this in a way because it's probably a big mouthful of, what is it, crow?
1: I don't know.
0: But when you eat your foot like this, but like I have someone who's, reaching out to me and saying things like, hey, man, how you doing? Hope things are going out. And I'm, kind of looking at it like, that's obnoxious. It's kind of annoying at times. But then I realize it's helpful. It is helpful, and I need to appreciate it more. But you have to, I don't want to sound like a therapist because I'm definitely not, but you have to, just look out for others. Look out for others because they will, in turn, look out for you, and they will remember that you looked out for them when they may have been down and didn't say that they were down or just... Someone wanted to be, I just wanted to be noticed. Just wanted to be noticed, They didn't want to be invisible.
1: Hmm.
0: I don't know.
1: That went in a weird...
0: It's mental month, yeah,
1: Oh, yeah.
0: So,
1: I see a therapist. I take medication.
0: Right on.
1: I have things that...

0: I'm between therapists and looking for one now.
1: Well, my therapist tells me he doesn't understand why I'm there because the things that I bring up, I have an answer to. Mm. So he's like, so what do you think you're doing here? I'm like, well, I just feel like I need to talk about some things and look for answers and how I can become better at those things. He's like, and how am I supposed to help you with that? I'm like, by giving me feedback on how I could do that differently? He's like, I guess, but I don't know you. I know you, the problems through you're explaining to me. So when it comes to how I hear your explanations and what your problems are, and you're giving me your solutions, give it a shot.
0: Yeah, go for it, man.
1: See what happens. Huh. So you're already developing an understanding of your... Well, he says to me...
0: Well, yes, that makes sense, because he's understanding... Like, you're analyzing your situations to the point of, this could be a solution?
1: It's not even that.
0: This is the solution?
1: This is something I could use in a direction to develop something differently.
0: Okay.
1: Does that make sense? Like a different understanding?
0: Yes, because you are learning and observing something.
1: Should we make our show about like Frasier or something like that?
0: I don't know, because...
1: A non-therapist call-in show?
0: Well, he did say once that...
2: Oh, Lois, you...
1: That's definitely not what he said. Hold on a second, I got to find the thing with the thing here. It's the button with this one?
0: No, that's not it either.
1: 107.9 WMCP LP Greenfield. That was it. Okay.
0: Top of the hour, everybody.
1: Yeah. It was the page thing. Been a while.
0: It has been. We'll get used to it.
1: What were we talking about?
0: Talking about Mental Health Month and different things. And you were referring to...
1: The conversations I had with my therapist.
0: Yes.
1: Because, you see, he tells me that I'm very self-aware and I overthink the... out of everything.
0: Yep. I mean, we don't want to overshare a show and make it too serious.
1: I don't care. I mean, it's my show. I can talk about whatever I want.
0: Oh, okay. Well, then.
1: Are people going to be upset that I'm sharing something personal?
0: No, we actually... Some people like that we talk a lot. I don't know how deep they want us to get.
1: I mean, I'm not saying anyone's names. I'm not giving anyone a reason of why I'm acting a certain way or doing a certain thing. I haven't blamed anyone for anything. What am I doing? I'm just sharing about myself.
0: Right, yes.
1: It's me. It's not like I'm going down a list. I do honestly want to talk about things that I've done in my past. Mainly, I want to have a show where I discuss... I would just call it like the average white guy. Because...
0: Why does it have to be a white guy?
1: Average middle-aged guy. How about that?
0: Yeah, right on.
1: Because from here, after the first run of the show, I would then have someone else take it over, and it could just be an average individual middle-aged person, right?
0: Yep.
1: But I would like each episode or each series or whatever you want to call it, chapter.
0: Hit your button.
1: Hit a bit. Like a...
2: Hey!
1: Either way.
0: It's the covering your fart.
1: That's
3: now for something completely different.
1: Each episode would be about how I would want to explain how I screwed up a relationship in every part of my life.
0: Oh.
1: Because of, it's brought me to the point of where I am now. And what I mean by relationship is mainly significant other.
0: Okay.
1: Not like a sibling or a parent or a cousin or whatever thing, or like a boss.
0: This makes me think of something.
1: Ready.
0: It makes me think of High Fidelity, but only on a radio show. And how many relationships would you be able to talk about?
1: Over 40?
0: Yes, but it's only your side of it. So
1: absolutely.
0: Are you having to have like a
1: no.
0: Okay.
1: I mean,
0: absolutely
1: in no way would I. I'm not saying I wouldn't want to hear their side of the story, because I'm sure it'd clear different pictures for me and maybe help me with avoiding therapy in the future. But at the same time, I feel like painting my side and understanding my mistakes from my point of view would give you a better understanding of who I am.
0: Huh.
1: As opposed to, because I know the show would mainly be about how I did things wrong within the relationship.
0: Everyone is their own biggest critic, so you're going to say things that you probably once again overthink or overanalyze. You'd be like, oh man, I couldn't believe I kept wearing the same shirt over and over again. And maybe that person liked that shirt. It's an example. I'm not saying you wore the same shirt over again, but you did wear that shirt yesterday. But I'm not going
1: to. I didn't wear this shirt yesterday.
0: I'm just giving you a hard time. Unless serious.
1: But I got a hot sauce on it.
0: Dude, I was joking.
1: I know.
0: It was just a.
1: I got you.
0: Right on. But yeah, no, that seems like an interesting show, but I don't, it also seems like it would be very down. Like, because you'd be bringing up things from the past that you don't necessarily need to bring up.
1: No.
0: Why would you need to bring it up?
1: I didn't say that.
0: You said no.
1: You're right. Yeah. I wouldn't need, I, yeah. You're right. I
0: oh,
1: don't
0: you're
1: need
0: saying,
1: to
0: no, I don't need to bring it up. Okay, I got you. So you'd be dwelling on things that you can't really do much more about now besides dwell on. And like a rocking chair, it feels good at the moment, but it really gets you nowhere.
1: Right. I understand. It, knowing that where I am and what I've done got me to where I...
0: Yes.
1: Who I am.
0: Yep.
1: I feel like it would be entertaining to kind of express the development of each thing. Like, so if I go from one mistake to another mistake and I didn't learn anything from that one and I keep repeating it, I can kind of pick up on a pattern and go, maybe that's something I need to address.
0: Yes, that sounds like you're skipping chapters almost. You're like, well, right. That looks like those are the same mistake. And next.
1: But it wouldn't be a mistake. I would focus
0: on the same situation.
1: Chapter one at a time.
0: Right. So you can't really call them mistakes. They were situations. They were experiences.
1: They're relationships.
0: Yeah, right. Yeah,
1: relationships
0: yeah.
1: is exactly what it is.
0: I know.
1: Look, with almost being 50...
0: 3 more years.
1: Yep.
0: Not really.
1: Kind of potential opportunities have I been in the last 10 years to where something of a long-term relationship was an option?
0: I don't know that answer.
1: Right. Is it because you didn't meet these individuals or you just don't understand the situations of the relationships I was in at that point in time with each person?
0: That, because no offense, you keep things private. You don't really share a lot. It seems like, forgive this analogy, it seems like you have kids that you're not trying to introduce anybody to until you know that the relationship is good.
1: That's exactly it.
0: That's what it seems like.
1: And what's
0: funny
1: is...
0: I don't know if Lily is that kid, but you're like, no, nobody's... I don't know if it's worth it not happening.
1: So...
0: You don't have any kids that you're aware of.
1: Yeah.
0: It just doesn't...
1: No, I'm very aware I don't have kids. What kind of garbage is that? I don't have any kids. I mean, there was one situation.
0: Any emails,
1: there was definitely
0: calls.
1: One. No, I've yeah. gotten. There was one situation where someone said that, and I would love to talk more about it and go into a long, maybe hour long
0: episode.
1: Next
0: time on that show.
1: No, I would wrap it up in one episode.
0: That's what I'm saying.
1: I wouldn't want you to be like hungover.
0: Next week's show, I'm going to talk about this one.
1: Yeah, and then at the end of it, depending on how many episodes I have, I'd be at a mental standpoint where I'm either in a solid relationship or entertaining. I'm never going to be in one happy single.
0: Well,
1: see what I'm saying?
0: Yes and no, because I don't think that you can see it. Now, this is making me think again, very, very high fidelity, because he's going back and looking at all of his. You are doing exactly what that is.
1: That's exactly what it is.
0: But he goes back to his last relationship in that. So that's not the answer that you're looking for, is it? Because you want that's not.
1: Oh my goodness, that is so funny. But the individual that
0: he doesn't have that analogy until he loses the love of his life.
1: Right. And how many times have I had that?
0: I don't know.
1: Right, but here I am to a situation where I haven't had it that often or recently.
0: I mean, for me, are you sure you want to have this conversation on the air right now? Like my
1: That's
0: idea.
1: My point.
0: Okay.
1: I feel like as much as we like talking about it, it's going to have to be on the air or something social. How else would this get out there?
0: I don't know. I mean, write a book?
1: Who would read that?
0: A podcast? I don't know. People like to read things. If you named it something, you know, awkward, they'd be like, ooh, what's this book about? And they pick it up, they're like, who? What? It's just a biography of this guy? And who is this guy?
1: I mean, honestly.
0: What is this?
1: Whoever's listening, let us know.
0: Call us in.
1: No, shut up with that. Reach out to our Facebook page.
0: Send a message.
1: Honestly, if anyone's listening, which, you know, depending on when it is, reach out. Tell us on the Facebook page. Message us. Maybe don't post it. Publicly.
0: Maybe
1: message
0: private.
1: Us. Listen to Griffin Show. Facebook. We should probably get another place for people to reach out to us.
0: Yeah, probably.
1: Hate social media.
0: Yeah, probably.
1: I should probably play some music. It is almost 10 minutes. Yeah, dude.
0: But what were you trying to get them to reach out to you for? What would you want them to say when they reach out? What is the one thing they want?
1: Is that something you would listen to, read?
0: Realistically, yeah.
1: Yeah. Is that something that would you want to hear the development of the person growing between relationships from things that, depending on how many they had, and whether it's got to be a single person who's never been married, because to me that indicates you have a thought of why you haven't done it. Something has happened to why you're not married. What is that reason?
0: Yeah. And okay, right on. Okay. And you're going to pass it off to somebody else. The middle-aged struggle is with something.
1: Yeah, whether it's male or female or however you identify yourself, the next individual would be going through the same struggle for however many episodes.
0: And what they are doing.
1: What they did, what they've done, and how they're going through it. And after that season, however many seasons, the average middle-aged...
0: I guess it depends on how honest they want to be on the air to get the story going, I guess.
1: Exactly. Most people... if just you and me in this room right now.
0: Yeah, right.
1: I'm just talking to you. That's it.
0: For now. In the room, yes. But,
1: right, but you've got to be understanding.
0: Terrestrially, you'd have no idea how many people are listening. But then once you post this, you have no idea. Well, you have a good idea of how many people listen.
1: But that's,
0: you don't know how many people will reply.
1: But that, to me, is the point. I'm willing to share this about myself.
0: Oh, right. Good point.
1: Who wants to listen?
0: Who would be interested in hearing that? Yeah, I got you.
1: How about it? Yeah. You know? That's my thought.
0: So should you make a post and wait for like a response? Be like, if you're interested, just a thumbs up. If you would read that, you would listen to that. If that's something you would like podcast about, is that something you would listen to?
1: Well, no, I don't really want to throw the idea out too often, so that way someone else steals it.
0: But, right. Yeah.
1: Because it's mine. It's mine.
0: Well, no, but I mean, you have your stories.
1: Yeah.
0: Well, they're not going to take your stories.
1: Right.
0: They're going to put
1: themselves.
0: But they
1: could take my idea and promote.
0: How are they going to take your idea? It's their talk show. And it's their situation that somebody else does.
1: So that means I would have to walk away from something after this. Whatever page I'm doing it on, whatever thing I'm doing it through. Once I did that, it's no longer mine.
0: Exactly.
1: These are things I'm figuring out as I go.
0: I mean, yeah, right. Do you own it and then just put the next person through it and help them through? What do you do?
1: That's the thing. Am I even helping them? Who am I?
0: Right. Is it like Undercover Boss after that? And you're just like, well, this is what you... Well,
1: no, but that's a great idea, because if I figured out how to help myself, should I be helping the next person down the line
0: then,
1: and see how they help themselves, see if it helps
0: forgive
1: me?
0: Forgive this question,
1: but then we get into a fight.
0: Who is to say you've helped yourself? What is
1: that would be the point. Like, you'd be...
0: Oh, the season... I got you. So, yeah, so the season at the end... But again...
1: Right.
0: So,
1: but you're seeking to get help
0: right.
1: on whatever it is you feel. So through my therapist, I am discussing things about developing the way I treat women, the way I look at women.
0: This would be an idea for a show, once again, is what you're saying.
1: Yes.
0: Right on.
1: For me as an individual.
0: Correct.
1: As an average, middle-aged
0: individual. I'm trying to think if this was... Forgive me. Maybe we should take this conversation off air for the next thing that I'd like to say. You want to play some music?
1: Yeah, because we've been talking for almost 20 minutes.
0: Yeah, we have.
1: Listen, a great show.
0: Yes. 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Yes.
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110, 120s, baby, get the dollar sign, dollar sign. 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

0: 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And from what it sounds like, you want to talk about strains?
1: Strains.
0: I was kind of, yeah, well, I was thinking about wrapping up that other conversation. But
1: oh, yeah, we can definitely talk about something. If you want to finish it up.
0: Yes, but there's it just opens up too many doors.
1: Yeah, you're right. There's a lot of questions to talk about that show.
0: Yeah.
1: Yes. So it's a work in progress.
0: Yeah, definitely. Because what platform? How would it be done? Like
1: lots of questions.
0: Yeah, how do I?
1: What's the format? Do you have guests? Are you solo? Like, is it like? Yeah, the
0: because
1: questions?
0: Yeah. Because do I want to have a bullet point of things I want to discuss about each relationship, like or. Because even if I have someone in the room, if they ask me a question, it could completely bring up a point I don't want to talk about or bring up. Or
1: it's not an open forum. But you don't want to have that kind of...
0: But it's, the way I like thinking about it is my train of thought, don't derail my train.
1: Understood. You know,
0: like,
1: But it also
0: makes
1: me think...
0: Yeah.
1: You can go sit in the food cart.
0: Yeah, just sit up in the cart and grab some warm milk or something.
1: Yeah.
0: The thing I was thinking was also how I would refer to each one. Like, if I go in chronological order... Which, you know...
1: Because you don't want to say names, because you don't want to... You don't want to... Yeah.
0: And you keep bringing up high fidelity. I definitely want to go alphabetically.
1: Yeah.
0: That's not how you want to go.
1: Wait, are you doing...
0: chronologically.
1: Oh, yeah, yes. But what was the other option that he said when he was like, wait, you're not doing these biographically, are you?
0: It's autobiographically. It's how he's doing it.
1: Yeah. Yeah. Wait, why? Why?
0: Because if I want to remember that I have this album, I have to remember I bought it for someone as a gift in the summer of 97.
1: Yeah.
0: And that's where I think of the Clash. Like, you're just like, what?
1: How, that how? Makes no sense.
0: Yeah. So, but he's got a pile of them.
1: Yeah.
0: Yeah.
1: No, I think he was just messing with dude. That's all. That's just my opinion.
0: So anyway, to get back to how I'm referring to it, is it by, it's not by name.
1: No, you obviously
0: it's definitely not by letter. Nope. I would definitely want to change every name. What if I refer to every person as the same name?
1: That would be confusing for the listener.
0: Yeah,
1: the listener, they'd be like, right, he's talking about that individual again.
0: And I don't want to do numbers because that just sounds like a rating scale, but like if it's...
1: No, but if you do the number system, it's like, well, then let's talk about
0: number system. It's not a number system. It's an order. It's an order from first to last.
1: Yeah, you're right. So if you just do the numbers, you'd be like, right, now I'm on to number five. This is the one that I talked about.
0: Exactly. So, but then do I keep saying, so number five... Am I cutting it down to like an 11?
1: So
0: like,
1: five.
0: So later on, when 23, like, am I saying the number?
1: No, because if each episode is about each individual, you could just say,
0: oh, today's episode is episode 3.
1: Yeah.
0: Oh, so that's it. Yeah, to refer to each one as episodes.
1: And then the episode, would you reference them as an episode, or would you reference them as, what is their pronoun, I guess? Would you, obviously, they're all women.
0: I'm reaching out to them to find out.
1: Yeah, but,
0: but, like, I don't know if they're still those pronouns. I don't know.
1: Yeah. So. Married, single, whatnot?
0: No, most of them are. Like, I can't think of any of them that are not single. Because, dude, there's things that make me think, like, but is the dude who always finds a way to, the girl he dates, as soon as he breaks up, they get married to someone else.
1: Oh. That
0: Chuck.
1: Is, no, is it Ryan Reynolds?
0: Nope. It's Cook. Dane Cook.
1: Dane Cook. I was way off with Walking
0: Phoenix. Yeah, but what's the name of the movie is what I'm saying.
1: Is it? Yeah, it's Good Luck Chuck, isn't it?
0: No, that's a TV show.
1: No, it was, it was something else. It's.
0: I was thinking 7:35 is what I want to remember.
1: Oh, it's, the weather outside is, we could talk about something else.
0: It's the movie where, as soon as he breaks up with someone, they start dating someone else and get married.
1: Oh, Jessica Alba's in it?
0: I don't know.
1: Yeah, Jessica Simpson? Yeah.
0: No, that's Employee of the Month.
1: Yeah.
0: Anyway... That, I feel, is something that's happened to me. Like, a lot of the people that, as soon as they find them, as soon as they break up with me, the next person they start seeing, they are with forever. Think about the people that you have met that I've known.
1: Uh-huh.
0: And why are we looking at Spider-Man? And then most of them, after we've had a serious relationship, after it ended, have started seeing someone else and have been with that person since then. So well, that's a good point. Those are all the stand-ups.
1: Yeah. I'm just trying to find him and be like, what else he's been in. I think it just showed the movie. Yeah, Good Luck Chuck. I wasn't kidding.
0: Yeah.
1: That's the name of the movie, 2007.
0: Yeah, that's what I said.
1: Yeah, but you said, no, that's not the name. Oh, that's the name of a TV show. And I said, nope. That's
0: the just Chuck.
1: Yeah.
0: Yeah. Hey, and I've got Chuck's on.
1: Hey.
0: Chuckies.
1: And I like to throw up, but I call it up Chuck.
0: It's like Sneed's Feed and Seed. He's formerly Chuck's.
1: Yeah, it's everyone needs a Sneed, man.
0: Yes.
1: What?
0: Yes.
1: Yeah.
0: The World Cup is on.
1: Soccer. I mean, it's football.
0: Yeah.
1: Scottish have come to Boston.
0: The Scottish have come to Boston. That's very funny.
1: Yeah.
0: It makes me just want to go to the city and hang out while they're
1: here. Same man.
0: Because I want to see how they actually are just...
1: It doesn't.
0: I did see two of them walking around the city today. They had kilts on. And they're cool. Carrying large bottles of water. And I was like...
1: Good idea.
0: Kitty.
1: What? No way. Yeah, right on. Yeah. Feline.
0: Yeah,
1: right on.
0: I didn't.
1: There's no way I would want to hang out with them now that I think about it, because I don't drink anymore. And these cats are just drinking. So there's no way I'm going to be hanging with any of them. I'd be like, hey, nice to meet you.
0: I did not say hang out with them.
1: No. Well, what are you just going to observe from afar? Yeah, there's no way. They're everywhere. You're going to be included.
0: You don't need to be included if you sit from a distance.
1: You'll be included.
0: Well, if you're going to a bar, you have to be.
1: Someone's going to be like, hey, man, let's go. And you'd be like, I don't really want to. And then you're gone.
0: No. I'm sure they're respectful because
1: that's what I'm saying. They're respectful to the point that you want to keep going and see what happens next. You want to have a good time. And then all of a sudden, what's one drink?
0: Right. But no. I know what one drink is.
1: Drinking with Scottish people.
0: I know what one drink is.
1: It's FIFA.
0: It's not that I am an alcoholic or anything.
1: No.
0: I just don't enjoy a hangover
1: enough
0: to where I know I'm not. I don't need to drink. I don't need to do that.
1: Enjoy a $14 beer night. That's what I don't enjoy.
0: Yeah, ever.
1: I mean, I haven't had a drink in a long time.
0: However, the fact that the Scottish people emptied out the Sam Adams Pint Room is hilarious to
1: me. That's great. That's grand.
0: The Sam Adams Tap Room to me is hilarious.
1: Well, they're doing it everywhere. They're emptying out bars like supplies of alcohol. They're like, well, we got to close. We have no beer. I can hang out, but we got nothing.
0: But you know the size difference between the two, right?
1: Oh, yeah, I get it. Yes. Okay. Scotland and Boston.
0: Bar and a tap room.
1: Oh, right on, yeah. There are giant barrels of beer that are being brewed that you could...
0: Right,
1: like, oh,
0: you can't drink that right away. There's right the steps that have to go through it. But the stuff that they have within 70 empty kegs
1: over
0: 3 days is what they did.
1: Oh, I thought it was like a one night. I was going to say, way to go. Like 3 days, that's still a lot.
0: That's 23 kegs a day.
1: Yeah, so?
0: That's almost a keg an hour.
1: All right.
0: You're saying how many minutes are an hour?
1: How many more people from the... Like, it's not just the Scottish. There's everyone there as well, right?
0: The Scottish people have turned the Sam Adams Tap Room into their headquarters.
1: Oh, fantastic.
0: That's where they go to drink. And in 3 days, they emptied 70 kegs.
1: Well, then, fantastic. Yeah. That's fantastic. That's great news.
0: I think it's great. I'm not saying I want to go to the tap room, but I want to go close to the tap room and observe them from a distance. Not be in there, but like a couple buildings down.
1: How many bathrooms are in that tap room?
0: That is a solid question.
1: I don't know the answer. You have the computer in front of you. I don't need to look up that answer. That's speculation. That's more of a...
0: How many bathrooms are in the tap room?
1: That's not speculation.
0: No,
1: I don't need to think that answer. I don't need to worry about that answer is what I'm saying. Like, that's just like a conversation of like, I hope there's a lot of bathrooms.
0: So what you're saying is, anyway, FIFA World Cup's happening.
1: Yeah, right, yeah. So what I'm saying is,
0: I negatively don't like FIFA as a corporation. We all know how corrupt they are. What they do to the countries that have helped them build all these stadiums, and they just leave the stadiums up in them, which I kind of like the fact that the U.S. isn't using making new stadiums. Nope. But it is funny how you realize they're saying it's New York, New Jersey Stadium and not MetLife Stadium.
1: Oh.
0: Because FIFA doesn't pay MetLife because they don't work with them. They're not FIFA sponsors, so they don't care.
1: Nope.
0: That's why they say it's the New York, New Jersey Stadium.
1: Interesting.
0: Right? And they don't say it's Foxborough Stadium. They say it's Boston Stadium.
1: Interesting.
0: Yeah. Foxborough is Fox, but they don't say Gillette is what I mean.
1: Yeah, right on.
0: Anyway, FIFA's in town. FIFA's corrupt. And if the U.S. wins, it's completely garbage, and I don't believe it. But go ahead. What did you want to say?
1: There's a lot of people here.
0: Yeah.
1: Hope they're all having fun and everyone's safe. I mean, I'm excited to go out to the city in the next couple of days and visit, see what happens. How long is the Cup for?
0: So the final's in July.
1: And when is that?
0: Like July 19th, I believe.
1: But where?
0: It's in the New York, New Jersey Stadium.
1: Oh.
0: So it's in MetLife Stadium.
1: Fantastic. So it won't be in Boston. So
0: Definitely not. There are 7 games, I believe, in a day. That you get to watch?
1: Like a weekend? Or is it
0: No, 3 games a day. I'm sorry. It's 3, 6, and 9 that there's 3 games on a day. That's what I was... I don't know why it's
1: seven.
0: But then, with the U.S. has already won one round, I don't believe it, but whatever. Because maybe it's just my lack of knowing who the players are currently. But when it comes to like MLS teams and things like that, it's funny to me because I don't consider MLS to be as popular in this country.
1: Yes.
0: And when it comes to the U.S. being in the FIFA soccer
1: organization,
0: like it is the World Cup. The World Cup. Most of our players that rock on most of our teams in the MLS are from different countries.
1: Yeah.
0: I'm not saying we don't have top-tier players, but I know there's different people playing in different leagues in different countries who come back to America to play for us, but that doesn't mean they're as good as these people who have been living in countries that this has been their dominant sport forever.
1: So I see what you're saying. You're like, what's the point of actually saying it's the USA team if you're not really, I mean...
0: No, it's the USA team, but it's like it's like our bench warmers.
1: I wouldn't say bench warmers.
0: It's like our second string.
1: I would say it's more of a shell game of players. It's more of like what was happening in basketball, where players are just being switched around and switched around from different house to house.
0: Right, but they're because they're from... Argentina. They're going back to Argentina to represent Argentina.
1: Even though they play for...
0: Miami.
1: Right. No, so that makes sense for this category. Just like in the Olympics, it makes sense.
0: Yeah.
1: So, yeah.
0: But why? Because if you're representing Miami, that's a U.S. team.
1: Well, maybe that's just where they're like... So it's like when Americans go to China to play basketball.
0: Right. So they would come back to represent U.S.
1: Right. So that's just where they got hired. So it's more of a job than anything else. So that
0: doesn't
1: really...
0: In a way, I hear what you're saying.
1: It is. That's their job.
0: No, because most people move to those countries to be in that league because they didn't make it in this league.
1: Right.
0: Is it a job if you seek after it?
1: Yes, they
0: didn't. I guess they did. They did hire you. They're paying you.
1: Yeah.
0: But
1: it's
0: like
1: a job. Just because it's a game doesn't mean it's not work.
0: Right, but you're not on the teams here, so. Is it because of a level of difference in skill or availability? People didn't want you here, or you just wanted to go somewhere else?
1: Maybe you didn't make it here, so you could you could make it somewhere else. Maybe.
0: But then yet you're coming back here to represent us on what level? Because if you weren't good enough to be in the MLS, but you're going to go to a different country to play there?
1: Oh, that's a good point.
0: So either way, you're representing us.
1: Yep.
0: And I don't know, because maybe I don't pay enough attention to sports to know team players.
1: Right.
0: To be like, the U.S. team is going to be great this year. I automatically know FIFA being corrupt. If the U.S. wins all of this,
1: this to you just seems
0: garbage.
1: Like bread and circus.
0: It's garbage.
1: It's just bread and circus. Distraction. Give them bread. Give them circus. Yep. They're entertained. They're not going to worry about anything else.
0: We don't have much time. I got four songs.
1: Oh, we're get to it.
0: Yeah, I feel like we kind of do. But either way, the
1: World Cup.
0: Yeah, the World Cup's happening.
1: So next time U.S. plays is what? Friday the 19th? No way.
0: Get out of here.
1: No, it really is, because today they don't play. And then tomorrow, they don't play. And then it's Friday. Today's the 17th.
0: Yeah.
1: So that's only 2 days away they play. So yeah. Right.
0: Yeah, they play on Juneteenth. Awesome. I'm off that day. What time?
1: Three
0: o'clock. Yeah. 3:59. Yeah. What is it? And 11.
1: Against Australia.
0: Oh, it's 8:30, not 9. So it's four games a day.
1: Yeah.
0: Going forward.
1: Right.
0: Anyway, listen to Griffin Show, folks.
1: Show.
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Ick. Yeah. Yeah. Yeah. Yeah. Yeah.

0: wooden mattress. Look like you were waterboarded as a child or shoe. Yep. Y'all so excited when I walk in the room. Does it look like I am excited about you? Can you tell by my face I want to puke?
1: Y'all the worst.
2: No!

0: shit already.
1: No! No! It's not the same everywhere I go. Like, where I go. No! Look at you, Mo.
0: All right, so it's faster than I thought it was going to be. Top of the hour, wrapping things up. Listen to Griffin Show, folks. Thanks for joining us. It was a fantastic time to have you.
2: We turned that down. We got carried away with conversation.
0: Yeah. I didn't realize the time. I didn't say any of the songs real quick. Vandalist. Oops. Vandalist by Noga Erez. I'm sorry, I always butcher her name. Tweet with Oops. Home with Half Moon. Black Eyed Peas, Dopeness. 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Air, La Femme d'Argent. And No, by Prof, the guy who's playing this song right now. 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

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I'm Isha Williams. More information about these and other articles is at valleypost.org. On June 11th, in Springfield, Massachusetts, about 50 childcare workers won their strike. The strike lasted 8 days. When they voted to ratify the contract, the workers won about 20% higher pay over the course of the new 3-year deal. A link to the workers' webpage is at valleypost.org. Unions are good for democracy because they reduce inequality. Every year, about 9 million people die of starvation, according to the United Nations. One of the best ways to stop climate change is to tax the rich and help the poor. In general, the poorest people have the